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2: Here's your latest forecast from the KB101 Weather Center.
3: I'm meteorologist Mace Michaels. Mostly cloudy for tonight. A few showers and thunderstorms around. And a low close to 50. A return to sunshine for tomorrow. Very pleasant. Highs in the mid-70s. On Wednesday, more sun. Staying nice. Upper 70s. Lakes, great food, and friendly faces. It's all in Worthington, Minnesota. And it's worth a look. Right now, it's 70 degrees.
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Continuous Country, KB101. The number keeps creeping up with some of the donations after the ride, but we're now north of $53,000 raised for Fisher House Foundation. You know, we use George Burgess' Ride, Ride, Ride in a lot of our videos, so he's hanging with us to celebrate the longest ride. George Burge on the show in minutes.

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1: George Birch, I got to know, what is it like being friends with John Daly?
2: A roller coaster. Yeah, it's exactly what you...
1: I don't know how long ago that video was, but I saw this video of you and him playing he was on stage with you, you're singing a song, and he's trying to get you to take a puff, and I don't know if that was nicotine or some other substance.
2: It's all the smoke. Yeah. That was like 4 days ago. John is a, it's rare that, you know, people tell stories of legends, right? And they exaggerate everything. And they're like, you know, it ends up, you meet the person and it's not as insane as the stories were. John lives up to the hype. I have never seen, I think if any of us lived that lifestyle, we wouldn't survive 24 hours. It is, right. He doesn't sleep. He gambles all of his money. He shoots under par on the golf course still at 60 years old, and he'll drink you under the table in an hour. So yeah, I had him on stage for a guitar pull, and I was playing cowboy songs, and he had a cigarette and he was putting it in my mouth that I was singing. It's like, John, I can't sing and smoke at the same time. And then he put it in his nose and smoked the cigarette through his nose. And then I was like, now I really don't want the cigarette.
1: Gosh, wow. Like he is like Uncle Buck on steroids.
2: Absolutely.
1: You know?
2: Like, but then he's also like the sweetest guy. He donates to veterans. He takes time for kids learning how to play golf. So he is, he's like bad Santa. You know what I mean? He's
1: I love that analogy. That sounds so accurate. And the funny thing is he shoots that well in a golf course. The dude's got a beer belly. Like he's not like in shape drinker. He is, you know, coming into the prime of his life. Well, the twilight of life, you know, 60 plus, in the second or in the final third act of life, as they say, you know, in that kind of shape and shooting like that on the golf course is crazy. Just
2: he'll say he locks his arms around his belly and just turns around. It is what he says. So
1: That's awesome.
3: It's a sure sign that summertime's here. Yard sale, wheeling and dealing yourself a bargain in the driveways of the North Country. Rain or shine, the sale must go on. So will it be spread out in the yard or tucked into the garage, safe from the elements? There are deals to be made. Go out and negotiate while we stay here and keep an eye on the sky. We are your weather station, KB101.
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15: Here's your latest forecast from the KB101 Weather Center.
16: I'm meteorologist Mace Michaels. Mostly cloudy for tonight. A few showers and thunderstorms around. And a low close to 50. A return to sunshine for tomorrow. Very pleasant. Highs in the mid-70s. On Wednesday, more sun. Staying nice. Upper 70s. Lakes, great food, and friendly faces. It's all in Worthington, Minnesota. And it's worth a look. Right now, it's 70 degrees.
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0: Continuous Country, KB101. The joys of technology. It's B-Dub. If I sound a little different than normal, I'm on the road yet again, this time not for charity reasons. I'm here to support my dad, who is battling prostate cancer and currently in the hospital in Arizona. We're hoping he can come home sooner. But I'm here for my mom and here for my dad, and just thank you for understanding. But the show must go on. Got your breakdown coming up in the next hour, your Insta countdown coming up too, and anything you need, I'm at B-Dub Radio on Instagram.
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1: From ABC News, I'm Stephanie Officer. President Trump has threatened to expand the U.S. war with Iran, warning U.S. ally Oman he could bomb them if they interfered with U.S. objectives in the critical Strait of Hormuz. ABC's Jonathan Carl.
2: Unable to put an end to the Iran war, President Trump today threatened to expand it, issuing a blunt and profane warning to a U.S. ally, Oman, saying he would bomb the expletive out of them if they interfered with U.S. objectives in the critical Strait of Hormuz.
3: No, I don't think they'd behave very well, but we'd handle them very easily, just like we do others.
2: The threat comes as ship traffic through the strait is at a virtual standstill.
1: A Massachusetts jury heard from two of the women who know Lindsay Clancy best today, her mother and sister. Clancy is on trial for the murder of her three children, allegedly strangling them to death. Her defense team argues she suffered from postpartum psychosis and was over-medicated. ABC's Peter Haralambos.
4: And both of them are testifying about one really important detail for the defense, the idea that Clancy was over-medicated by the medical professionals who treated her. We know from previous testimony she was prescribed more than a dozen different psychiatric drugs, and that she believed a lot of her negative symptoms were actually coming from those drugs themselves, and that her doctors were actually worsening her condition. Her mom telling the jury, quote, the medication was pretty much destroying her mind.
1: Storm-soaked Indiana now in cleanup mode after days of storms and flooding. It was a deadly weather event, leaving at least seven people dead. Indianapolis residents were finally able to return to their flooded homes today. Oliver Riggle realized little to nothing could be salvaged.
5: I've been trying to keep a positive mindset. I've been trying to just not think about it too much because I know as much as I want things to be all right, it's obviously not.
1: A flood warning remained in effect for most of the day for parts of East Central Indiana. You're listening to ABC News.
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8: I'm meteorologist Mace Michaels. Mostly cloudy for tonight. A few

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Matthew McConaughey just covered one of the biggest country songs in America, and the woman who sings it is apparently not okay. That's next to The Breakdown, brought to you by T-Mobile.

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I was the go-to-every-concert that comes to town guy for a while. It's just part of the job, but now I can count on one hand how many I've actually been to in 2026, and it's actually kind of sad. I guess I have time to make up for that, but it's running out quick.

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KFC and Oreo teamed up on a new cookie, and somehow America, the country that deep fries butter, didn't think of it first. We'll get into this coming up.

0: 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KFC and Oreo have created a fried chicken flavored Oreo. It's B-dub, and I know. But before you picture an actual chicken nugget wedged between two cookies, calm down. The chocolate wafers are normal, but the cream is flavored with KFC's famous 11 herbs and spices. No actual chicken in it, which feels both reassuring and slightly disappointing after we've already come this far. But here's the thing. You can't even get them here. They're only available in China, along with the retro popcorn Oreo. Apparently, America has finally found the line, and it's seasoned cookie cream.
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11: Here's your latest forecast from the KB101 Weather Center.
12: I'm meteorologist Mace Michaels. Mostly cloudy for tonight. A few showers and thunderstorms around. And a low close to 50. A return to sunshine for tomorrow. Very pleasant. Highs in the mid-70s. On Wednesday, more sun, staying nice, upper 70s. 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
1: From ABC News, I'm Stephanie Officer. President Trump has threatened to expand the U.S. war with Iran, warning U.S. ally Oman he could bomb them if they interfered with U.S. objectives in the critical Strait of Hormuz. ABC's Jonathan Carl.
2: Unable to put an end to the Iran war, President Trump today threatened to expand it, issuing a blunt and profane warning to a U.S. ally, Oman, saying he would bomb the expletive out of them if they interfered with U.S. objectives in the critical Strait of Hormuz.
3: No, I don't think they'd behave very well, but we'd handle them very easily, just like we do others.
2: The threat comes as ship traffic through the strait is at a virtual standstill.
1: A Massachusetts jury heard from two of the women who know Lindsay Clancy best today, her mother and sister. Clancy is on trial for the murder of her three children, allegedly strangling them to death. Her defense team argues she suffered from postpartum psychosis and was overmedicated. ABC's Peter Haralambos.
4: And both of them are testifying about one really important detail for the defense. The idea that Clancy was overmedicated by the medical professionals who treated her. We know from previous testimony she was prescribed more than a dozen different psychiatric drugs, and that she believed a lot of her negative symptoms were actually coming from those drugs themselves, and that her doctors were actually worsening her condition. Her mom telling the jury, quote, the medication was pretty much destroying her mind.
1: Storm-soaked Indiana now in cleanup mode after days of storms and flooding. It was a deadly weather event, leaving at least seven people dead. Indianapolis residents were finally able to return to their flooded homes today. Oliver Riggle realized little to nothing could be salvaged.
5: I've been trying to keep a positive mindset. I've been trying to just not think about it too much because I know as much as I want things to be all right, it's obviously not.
1: A flood warning remained in effect for most of the day for parts of East Central Indiana. 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
8: I'm meteorologist Mace Michaels. Mostly cloudy for tonight. A few showers.

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One of the most famous cars of the last decade is about to disappear, and it's not the only one. That's coming up.

0: say so. 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If you've been eyeing a new car, you might want to move before somebody else gets your heated seats. It's B-Dub. Edmund says several pretty recognizable vehicles are being discontinued after this year. The Ford Escape, I've rented those several times. Great ride. Done after 25 years. Volkswagen pulling the plug on the electric ID4. Jaguar's F-Pace is going away as the brand moves towards its electric future. Toyota's GR Supra also done with the BMW partnership behind it coming to an end. And maybe the biggest surprise, the Tesla Model S. It's one of the cars that basically made EVs cool, headed for retirement. Apparently, even cars are getting laid off now. Inventory probably won't last long, so if you've wanted one, this might be your last shot.
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12: Here's your latest forecast from the KB101 Weather Center.
13: I'm meteorologist Mace Michaels. Mostly cloudy for tonight. A few showers and thunderstorms around. And a low close to 50. A return to sunshine for tomorrow. Very pleasant. Highs in the mid-70s. On Wednesday, more sun. Staying nice. Upper 70s. Lakes, great food, and friendly faces. It's all in Worthington, Minnesota, and it's worth a look. Currently at 64 degrees.
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Everybody has a price. Apparently, for most of us, it's $1,000 and a liter of something we'd rather not think about. That's next.

0: 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You know, I don't know if this says more about the internet or the economy, but somebody asked, would you drink a liter of your significant other's bathwater for $1,000? It's B-dub, and here's where it gets nasty. 81% of people said yes. There are rules. They shower first, then soak in clean, warm water for 20 minutes. Like, you could refrigerate it. You've got 8 hours to finish it. No ice, no flavoring. And look, for $1,000, I'm not saying I'm proud of myself. I'm saying I've done considerably worse things for considerably less money. The best part, somebody asked if they could make it a recurring payment. That's not desperation. That's a business model.
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11: Here's your latest forecast from the KB101 Weather Center.
12: I'm meteorologist Mace Michaels. Mostly cloudy for tonight. A few showers and thunderstorms around. And a low close to 50. A return to sunshine for tomorrow. Very pleasant. Highs in the mid-70s. On Wednesday, more sun, staying nice, upper 70s. Lakes, great food, and friendly faces. It's all in Worthington, Minnesota, and it's worth a look. 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
1: From ABC News, I'm Stephanie Officer. Opening arguments in Las Vegas today for a murder trial 30 years in the making. Dwayne Keefe D. Davis is on trial, accused in the 1996 killing of rapper Tupac Shakur. ABC's Kevin Osbeck.
2: Davis listened intently as prosecutors claimed he ordered the hit as an act of revenge. His defense team, though, says the state's case is filled with holes.
3: What they are telling you, they're representing it to be a fact when it really is fiction.
2: Prosecutors said those gunshots were a result of Davis's own orders and that he even admitted it while publishing and promoting Compton Street Legend, a tell-all book. But Davis now says he did not write it and the details in it are fabricated fiction to make money.
1: Weather-wary residents in the Midwest still battling flooding. ABC's Alex Perez.
4: New storms hitting the heartland as the death toll rises. South of Lexington, storms slamming Nicholasville, Kentucky overnight. Raging creeks breaking their banks outside Charleston, West Virginia. First responders using boats to rescue families around Indianapolis. National Guard rescuing dozens more over the weekend.
1: Social media giant Meta in court again Tuesday, facing a lawsuit from nearly 30 state attorneys general. ABC Mike Dubusky.
5: The lawsuit, originally filed in 2023, claims the features on Instagram and Facebook, like infinite scrolling and push notifications, created harmful mental health impacts, especially in children. It says Meta used these powerful and unprecedented technologies to entice, engage, and ultimately ensnare young people. Testimony is expected from Meta executives, including possibly CEO Mark Zuckerberg and Instagram head Adam Mosseri.
1: The DOJ's internal watchdog announcing a review of a controversial tactic where federal law enforcement let fentanyl hit the streets to build bigger cases against drug traffickers. The DEA may have learned of fentanyl deliveries prior, but stood down to avoid jeopardizing larger prosecutions. You're listening to ABC News.
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8: I'm meteorologist Mace Michaels. Mostly cloudy for tonight. A few showers and thunderstorms around, and a low close to 50. A return to sunshine for tomorrow. Very pleasant. Highs in the mid-70s. On Wednesday, more sun, staying nice. Upper 70s. Lakes, great food, and friendly faces. It's all in Worthington, Minnesota, and it's worth a look. It's 63 right now.
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Matthew McConaughey just covered one of the biggest country songs in America, and the woman who sings it is apparently not okay. That's next to The Breakdown, brought to you by T-Mobile.

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I've got your most wanted song of the day brought to you by T-Mobile coming up in minutes. 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
9: I'm meteorologist Mace Michaels. Mostly cloudy for tonight, a few showers and thunderstorms around, and a low close to 50. A return to sunshine for tomorrow, very pleasant. Highs in the mid-70s. On Wednesday, more sun, staying nice, upper 70s. Lakes, great food, and friendly faces. It's all in Worthington, Minnesota, and it's worth a look. It's 63 right now.
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We're back at it tomorrow. More of our conversation with George Burge on tomorrow's show. And if there's anything you need in the meantime, you can always DM me at BW Radio.

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1: From ABC News, I'm Stephanie Officer. President Trump made a surprise announcement over the weekend. ABC's Jonathan Carl.
2: U.S. military officials are scrambling to respond to a Trump social media post over the weekend that condemned planned joint exercises with South Korea. In the post, which blindsided U.S. military leaders, Trump cited his, quote, very good relationship with North Korean dictator Kim Jong-un and called the drills inappropriate and hostile toward North Korea and said they would be scaled back. And he suggested he's recently been in contact with Kim Jong-un.
1: Opening arguments delivered in Las Vegas Monday for a murder trial 30 years in the making. Dwayne Kefidi Davis is accused in the 1996 killing of rapper Tupac Shakur. ABC's Kevin Osbeck.
3: Davis listened intently as prosecutors claimed he ordered the hit as an act of revenge. His defense team, though, says the state's case is filled with holes.
4: What they are telling you, they're representing it to be a fact when it really is fiction.
3: Prosecutors said those gunshots were a result of Davis's own orders and that he even admitted it while publishing and promoting Compton Street Legend, a tell-all book. But Davis now says he did not write it and the details in it are fabricated fiction to make money.
1: On Monday, thousands gathered in London's Trafalgar Square to mourn the death of Jason Arday, a black professor who faced a storm of plagiarism accusations. He died just days after resigning from a prestigious role at the University of Cambridge. 3 years ago, Arday became Cambridge's youngest black professor. His death has prompted criticism it was a result of cruel public takedowns motivated by racism. Political activist Patrick Vernon.
5: Now we mourn Jason Arday, Professor Arday. The message remains: Black lives matter.
1: Yay! Luigi Mangione's state murder trial, which was slated to begin next month, has been indefinitely postponed. You're listening to ABC News.
0: Here's your latest forecast from the KB101 Weather Center.
6: I'm meteorologist Mace Michaels. Mostly cloudy for tonight. A few showers and thunderstorms around. And a low close to 50. A return to sunshine for tomorrow. Very pleasant. Highs in the mid-70s. On Wednesday, more sun, staying nice, upper 70s. Lakes, great food, and friendly faces. It's all in Worthington, Minnesota, and it's worth a look. Currently at 62 degrees.
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9: Here's your latest forecast from the KB101 Weather Center.
10: I'm meteorologist Mace Michaels. Mostly cloudy for tonight, a few showers and thunderstorms around, and a low close to 50. A return to sunshine for tomorrow, very pleasant. Highs in the mid 70s. On Wednesday, more sun, staying nice, upper 70s. Lakes, great food, and friendly faces. It's all in Worthington, Minnesota, and it's worth a look. Currently at 62 degrees.
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1: I'm meteorologist Mace Michaels. Mostly cloudy for tonight, a few showers and thunderstorms around, and a low close to 50. A return to sunshine for tomorrow, very pleasant. Highs in the mid-70s. On Wednesday, more sun, staying nice, upper 70s. Lakes, great food, and friendly faces. It's all in Worthington, Minnesota, and it's worth a look. Currently at 62 degrees.
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33: I'm meteorologist Mace Michaels. Mostly cloudy for tonight, a few showers and thunderstorms around, and a low close to 50. A return to sunshine for tomorrow, very pleasant. Highs in the mid-70s. On Wednesday, more sun, staying nice, upper 70s. Lakes, great food, and friendly faces. It's all in Worthington, Minnesota, and it's worth a look. Right now it's 61.
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1: He's a ranch hand in a pinch, man. 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A cast iron skillet swinging lid flipper. 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
1: From ABC News, I'm Stephanie Officer. President Trump made a surprise announcement over the weekend. ABC's Jonathan Carl.
2: U.S. military officials are scrambling to respond to a Trump social media post over the weekend that condemned planned joint exercises with South Korea. In the post, which blindsided U.S. military leaders, Trump cited his, quote, very good relationship with North Korean dictator Kim Jong-un and called the drills inappropriate and hostile toward North Korea and said they would be scaled back. And he suggested he's recently been in contact with Kim Jong-un.
1: Opening arguments delivered in Las Vegas Monday for a murder trial 30 years in the making. Dwayne Kefidi Davis is accused in the 1996 killing of rapper Tupac Shakur. ABC's Kevin Osbeck.
3: Davis listened intently as prosecutors claimed he ordered the hit as an act of revenge. His defense team, though, says the state's case is filled with holes.
4: What they are telling you, they're representing it to be a fact when it really is fiction.
3: Prosecutors said those gunshots were a result of Davis's own orders and that he even admitted it while publishing and promoting Compton Street Legend, a tell-all book. But Davis now says he did not write it and the details in it are fabricated fiction to make money.
1: On Monday, thousands gathered in London's Trafalgar Square to mourn the death of Jason Arday, a black professor who faced a storm of plagiarism accusations. He died just days after resigning from a prestigious role at the University of Cambridge. 3 years ago, Arday became Cambridge's youngest black professor. His death has prompted criticism it was a result of cruel public takedowns motivated by racism. Political activist Patrick Vernon.
5: Now we mourn Jason Arday, Professor Arday. The message remains: Black Lives Matter.
1: Yay! Luigi Mangione's state murder trial, which was slated to begin next month, has been indefinitely postponed. You're listening to ABC News.
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6: I'm meteorologist Mace Michaels. Mostly cloudy for tonight, a few showers and thunderstorms around, and a low close to 50. A return to sunshine for tomorrow, very pleasant. Highs in the mid-70s. On Wednesday, more sun, staying nice, upper 70s. Lakes, great food, and friendly faces. It's all in Worthington, Minnesota, and it's worth a look. It's 60 right now.
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24: Here's your latest forecast from the KB101 Weather Center.
25: I'm meteorologist Mace Michaels. Mostly cloudy for tonight. A few showers and thunderstorms around. And a low close to 50. A return to sunshine for tomorrow. Very pleasant. Highs in the mid-70s. On Wednesday, more sun. Staying nice. Upper 70s. Lakes, great food, and friendly faces. It's all in Worthington, Minnesota, and it's worth a look. 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
1: From ABC News, I'm Stephanie Officer. Shock and sadness following the sudden death of actress Hayden Panettiere. The 36-year-old star, best known for her roles in Remember the Titans, Heroes in Nashville, was found Sunday. ABC Stephanie Ramos.
2: Cardiac arrest.
3: Police in Greenville, South Carolina, responding to a 911 call from an acquaintance on Sunday. First responders found the actress in cardiac arrest, but were unable to revive her. An autopsy found no signs of trauma, and police say there were no signs of foul play or suspicious circumstances. But an investigation into the cause and manner of death is still ongoing.
1: Panettiere is survived by her 11-year-old daughter, Kaya. The actress would have turned 37 this Friday. A Massachusetts mother is trying to convince a jury she suffered from postpartum psychosis and was over-medicated when she allegedly killed her three children in 2023. ABC's Aaron Katursky.
4: Anguished testimony from the mother of Lindsay Clancy, the Massachusetts woman on trial for killing her three children in a case that has ignited a national conversation about postpartum mental health.
5: She said that she couldn't remember anything. The medication was pretty much just destroying her mind. And it wasn't her.
4: Clancy's mother was among the first witnesses for the defense.
5: And enjoy my kids again.
4: Prosecutors rested their case after more than 70 witnesses who gave sometimes gut-wrenching testimony that left Clancy, a former labor and delivery nurse, in tears.
1: Clancy had jumped from a second-story bedroom window, paralyzing herself from the waist down. Her husband found her outside when he returned from an errand, later finding the children deceased in the basement.
6: I'm a sucker for you.
1: Yeah, you are. The Jonas Brothers will play three sold-out shows later this week at New York City's Madison Square Garden. Then they're taking that show on the road. The trio announcing they are embarking on a 45-city run called the Burning Up Tour all over again. Stops include Rosemont, Kansas City, and Sioux Falls. 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
0: Here's your latest forecast from the KB101 Weather Center.
7: I'm meteorologist Mace Michaels. Mostly cloudy for tonight, a few showers and thunderstorms around, and a low close to 50. A return to sunshine for tomorrow, very pleasant. Highs in the mid-70s. On Wednesday, more sun, staying nice, upper 70s. Lakes, great food, and friendly faces. It's all in Worthington, Minnesota, and it's worth a look. Right now it's 58.
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0: here's your latest forecast from the KB 101 Weather Center.
1: I'm meteorologist Mace Michaels. Mostly cloudy for tonight, a few showers and thunderstorms around, and a low close to 50. A return to sunshine for tomorrow, very pleasant. Highs in the mid-70s. On Wednesday, more sun, staying nice, upper 70s. Lakes, great food, and friendly faces. It's all in Worthington, Minnesota, and it's worth a look. Currently 57 degrees.
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1: From ABC News, I'm Sherry Preston.
2: Everything's just ruined. It's gone in seconds.
1: Lala has left Hawaii's Big Island, but people there are dealing with the aftermath.
3: Officials say a 90-year-old woman who was missing was found dead. Crews now working to clear roads and restore power to tens of thousands after the storm dumped more than 3 feet of rain in some areas. Mudslides taking down hillsides. Tree branches even littering the inside of Kona International Airport.
1: That's ABC's Rena Roy. In portions of the Midwest, people are cleaning up from deadly flooding there. ABC News meteorologist Jeff Smith says the severe weather is still a threat for today, along with some triple-digit temperatures.
4: That severe weather threat, we're talking about southeastern Nebraska, northeastern Kansas, western parts of Missouri, including Kansas City, all the way up to Grand Island. Could be some large hail, could be damaging wind, maybe even a few tornadoes this afternoon into this evening. Extreme heat warnings, Gulf Coast, parts of the Atlantic Coast, off the charts, heat indices, 116 in Charleston.
1: We are learning more about the sudden death of actress Hayden Panettiere, who died at the age of 36 this week.
5: Police in Greenville, South Carolina, say that they responded to a 911 call from an acquaintance at an apartment building on Sunday, which is where Hayden Panettiere was staying. First responders found the actress in cardiac arrest, but were unable to revive her. An autopsy found no signs of trauma, and police say there were no signs of foul play or suspicious circumstances. But of course, an investigation into the cause and manner of death is still ongoing.
1: ABC Stephanie Ramos Panettiere recently opened up about her struggles with addiction in a recent memoir. Stock futures are pointing in the red after a down day on Wall Street yesterday. Investors are reacting to higher oil prices, up by about $2 a barrel, and weaker retail sales. Maritime traffic still bottlenecked in the Strait of Hormuz. 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
0: Here's your latest forecast from the KB 101 Weather Center.
6: Partly cloudy today. We'll get to 75 for a high this afternoon. The wind out of the northwest at around 5 to 15. Tonight, 45. Tomorrow, sunshine, 78 on Thursday. Scattered thunderstorms with a high of 81. Discover lakes, great food, and friendly faces in Worthington, Minnesota. Worthington, it's worth a look. I'm meteorologist Sean Cable.
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15: Here's your latest forecast from the KB101 Weather Center.
16: Partly cloudy today. We'll get to 75 for a high this afternoon. The wind out of the northwest at around 5 to 15. Tonight, 45. Tomorrow, sunshine, 78 on Thursday. Scattered thunderstorms with a high of 81. Discover lakes, great food, and friendly faces in Worthington, Minnesota. Worthington, it's worth a look. I'm meteorologist Sean Cable.
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1: He's a ranch hand in a pinch, man. 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

0: It's 5 till. Questions swirl as actress Hayden Panettiere passes at the age of 36. Correspondent Kevin Carr has the latest.
1: The cause of death of actress Hayden Panettiere is still pending following an autopsy by the Greenville County, South Carolina coroner's office. Panettiere, who would have turned 37 on Friday, was found unresponsive on Sunday afternoon at an apartment in Greenville where she was temporarily staying. An acquaintance called 911 and authorities responded to a female in cardiac arrest. She was initially treated for an overdose, which is heard in this dispatch recording first released by Page Six.
2: Everyone is in serious for cardiac arrest, just in the walk.
3: Overdose. CPR is in progress.
1: Panettiere started acting when she was less than a year old, appearing in commercials and soap operas. She was best known as Claire Bennett on the NBC series Heroes, as well as the ABC series Nashville. In film, she is most remembered from the Scream franchise. Panettiere had been open about her struggles with mental health issues like anxiety and depression, as well as substance abuse. While promoting her memoir, This Is Me, A Reckoning, this spring, she appeared on the podcast On Purpose with Jay Shetty, talking about recovery.
4: A misconception is that I have been, in the past, forced into treatment when, in fact, I have been the one who sought it out.
1: No foul play is suspected, and Monday's autopsy revealed no signs of trauma that could have contributed to her death. However, the actual cause of death has not been announced, and an investigation remains open. I'm Kevin Carr.
0: A trial on the murder of hip-hop star and actor Tupac Shakur is now underway in Las Vegas, 3 decades after Shakur was killed in a drive-by shooting. Opening statements for the prosecution and the defense attorney for Dwayne Davis, who is accused of orchestrating the killing, took place. The prosecution said Davis arranged the murder as an act of revenge after Shakur attacked Davis' nephew. Davis' attorney told the jury that despite Davis writing a book about the murder, what he described as a memoir should be treated as fiction. Shakur's murder has long been one of the most notorious unsolved cases in modern pop culture. Shifting gears, serious questions are being raised after the Justice Department's internal watchdog is reviewing a practice by federal law enforcement to allow fentanyl to hit the streets in order to build bigger trafficking cases. Correspondent Donna Warder following that story.
5: Current and former agents with the U.S. Drug Enforcement Administration say that when federal law enforcement knows of drug shipments but allows them to go into communities so they can build a bigger case against traffickers, it's gambling with public safety and may violate Justice Department rules. And now the Justice Department's internal watchdog is reviewing the controversial tactic. It comes less than 2 months after an Associated Press investigation found that DEA agents repeatedly monitored but did not seize major shipments of fentanyl in New Mexico between 2023 and 2025. The White House last year designated the synthetic opioid a weapon of mass destruction. Donna Warder, Washington.
0: America in the Morning for Tuesday, August 18th, 2026 is produced by Jeff McKay. I'm John Trout. This is Westwood One.
6: Good morning, Dave Brooks joining you. 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We'll break it all down. 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It is currently 53 degrees downtown Bemidji, and time now for ABC News.
7: From ABC News, I'm Sherry Preston. The 60-day ceasefire agreed to by the United States and Iran is now expired, and the Strait of Hormuz is still shut down. Iran issuing a statement today saying it will remain that way unless the U.S. lifts its naval blockade, releases foreign assets, and ends military threats on all fronts. ABC's Karen Hua has White House reaction.
8: The president insists that the U.S. has full control over the strategic waterway and says he may soon declare it a U.S. territory. But his own energy secretary says the strait is a conflict zone. It comes as the 60-day deadline to reach a long-term peace agreement expired Monday, with no nuclear deal and no talks scheduled.
7: More than 600 drones fired from Ukraine toward Moscow overnight. Word of a high-rise hit, as well as a warehouse for wild berries, Russia's equivalent to Amazon, underway in Indiana. Meta goes on trial again today. This case concerns a lawsuit filed by nearly 30 state attorneys general. Here's ABC's Mike DeBusky.
9: This latest lawsuit against Meta argues the design of platforms like Facebook and Instagram caused harm to users' mental health, including children. Most content that gets published on social media is protected by Section 230 of the Communications Decency Act. But previous cases in New Mexico and California have argued successfully that Section 230 doesn't apply to these questions because they're about features like notifications, which the company is responsible for, as opposed to content, which comes from an individual. Mike DeBusky, ABC News.
7: Cleanup in Hawaii after Tropical Storm Lala. ABC's Melissa Adan on the Big Island.
10: The storm dumped more than 3 feet of rain in the mountains. Mudslides took down hillsides and trees and washed away roads. The storm knocked out power to more than 250,000 homes and businesses, and authorities say that it will take up to a month to restore power in the hardest hit areas.
7: Cleanup in Indiana as well after widespread flooding. This is ABC News.
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7: 14 people charged in an alleged cocaine trafficking ring at Penn State.
16: The number of driver's licenses.
7: Officials say between 2023 and 2024, two of the suspects made regular trips to New York and Philadelphia to buy as much as a kilo of the drug at a time. They say the cocaine was then allegedly packaged to sell to students at two fraternity houses. The drugs were allegedly then sold to other students with payments using cash or using apps. Officials say one of the suspects was known as the largest dealer of cocaine for Penn State students ever. In the Massachusetts trial of Lindsay Clancy, it goes on. She says she was suffering from postpartum psychosis when she killed her three young children in 2023. ABC's Aaron Katursky has more on her mother's testimony on Monday.
17: Paula Musgrove testified her daughter grew anxious near the end of her maternity leave.
18: And then she told us.
19: What did she tell you?
18: She told us that she had thoughts of harming the children.
17: Mom, she read this text from Clancy asking for help.
18: I'm really sick. Something is wrong. It's just really scary, and I don't want to be alone.
17: Clancy arguing a combination of psychiatric drugs prescribed after the birth of her third child made her postpartum psychosis worse.
7: Opening arguments delivered in a Las Vegas courtroom in the murder trial of Dwayne Keefe D. Davis, who was accused in the 1996 killing of rapper Tupac Shakur. His defense team claims the state's case is full of holes, Davis disputing what he wrote in his own 2019 memoir about it. Sherry Preston, ABC News.
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6: 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Dave Brooks joining you 6 past 6, Tuesday morning. Lovely start, a little cool. 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
23: Minnesota News Network, I'm Tasha Radal. More than 200 people gathered Monday night to remember three members of the same family killed last week in Hopkins and Burnsville. Mourners held candles and left flowers at Downtown Park to honor 41-year-old Kristen Brown, her 7-year-old daughter Evie, and 78-year-old Alice Brown. Friends remember Kristen as a devoted child care provider and Alice as a caring volunteer. Police say Nathan Brown killed his mother Alice in Burnsville before killing his wife and daughter in Hopkins and then taking his own life. A multi-year investigation has led to felony sex trafficking charges against four people in Hennepin County. Bureau of Criminal Apprehension Superintendent Drew Evans says the case relied heavily on victims who came forward despite threats and intimidation.
2: Coming forward on this with individuals that exploited them on an ongoing basis, threatened them at different times, takes true bravery and courage. And we're thankful that you came forward so we can hold these individuals accountable so that they cannot continue to cause this harm in our communities each and every day.
23: One of the four arrested includes 35-year-old Andrea Sampson, a former assistant Anoka County attorney. The investigation remains active. A federal judge is rejecting the Trump administration's effort to obtain Minnesota's unredacted voter rolls. The DOJ sought voter information, including birth dates and partial Social Security numbers. A new state law is expected to provide food shelves with another source of nutritious food. Sophie Wallerstedt, public affairs manager for Second Harvest Heartland, says qualifying eggs can now be donated after the carton date.
3: This new law, which went into effect on August 1st, allows eggs to be donated to and distributed by food shelves up to 30 days past that date.
23: Wallerstedt says the eggs must meet state requirements for refrigeration, packaging, and labeling.
6: Good morning. Dave Brooks joining you. It is 8 past 6 Tuesday morning. Let's break down your Tuesday morning sports reports. Well, the Twins needed a plus. They got a plus. They got a check in the win column and ended their losing streak at 4 games. They beat the Atlanta Braves 4-2 to open up their 3-game interleague series at Target Field last night. Josh Bell led the way at the plate anyway. He went 2-for-3 with a pair of runs batted in. Not bad. Game 2 of their 3-game interleague series will be tonight down at Target Field, downtown Minneapolis. Twins hosting the Atlanta Braves. 6:40 first pitch. See the game on Twins TV. 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Minnesota Vikings continue gearing up for the incoming 2026 season. Yes, Jamal Adams is out. Turns out it is going to be a torn quad. He's out for the season. Still with the team. He'll still be coming to the facility, and he'll be still at the sidelines and, you know, in the purple gear at some degree. But Bryce Phillips just signed a new quarterback to fill his spot on the roster. Vikings gearing up for another preseason game as the Baltimore Ravens will be coming in, not just for the game, but for joint practices this week down at the TCO Performance Center. Then they'll take one another on officially on Saturday at U.S. Bank Stadium, downtown Minneapolis. Noon kickoff Saturday. See the game on Fox TV. 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WNBA Minnesota Lynx, tomorrow they will be taking on the Golden State Valkyries at the Chase Center in San Francisco, California. 9 o'clock tip-off tomorrow night. See it on the USA Network and on Victory Sports. 10 past 6 Tuesday morning, KB101 Weather Center forecast. 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Let's talk. You feel that? That cooler, crisper air. Now, it's not fall yet. It can be pumpkin spice season anytime you feel brave enough to do so. But it is a cold front that is coming through. We had showers and storms spark off yesterday, late afternoon and evening time. Officially picked up about 1/4 inch in the Bemidji area, but not everybody picked up larger cells that came through. One or two barely reached severe status, and none of them made it to the end of their warning period. So there was some hail. There were some decent amounts of wind, some gusts around 60 miles an hour. They were severe, and then they were severe. This was the first category. But yeah, a couple of bumps and banks. But it was the rain that was absolutely of note, because it's exactly what we needed. Well, we got some, about 1/4 inch in Bemidji. Today's going to be sunny, lovely, a little cooler. Thank you, cold front. 75 for the high. Wind out of the north and west, about 5 to 10. What's that word we get all through August? Yep, pleasant. Look for plenty of sunshine tomorrow. 79, maybe touching 80. Wind out of the west, light and under 10. Now, Once we start getting into tomorrow night and Thursday, there will be a chance, not a great chance, but a chance for a shower, maybe just a couple of raindrops, especially in the overnight hours. 53 for the low tomorrow night. Now, Thursday is the better chance. It'll be a sunny daytime, 82 for the high, but once we get into Thursday afternoon and evening, this is the better chance for showers, maybe thunderstorms to come through. Temps will drop to 56. Getting into that weekend time, looking good. Friday, sunny, 80 for the high. Saturday, sunny and 78. Sunday, sunshine, about 80. Current conditions. And the radar next.
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than others because the cold front is currently overhead and making its way through, pushing from the north to the south. Downtown Bemidji, we've got the rising sun. Yeah, it gets darker these days, but it's a beautiful start. There's one or two clouds. That's about it. We're currently at 53 degrees downtown. That is your forecast at your weather station. That will bring you up to date here at your news and information leader. It is 14 past 6 Tuesday morning. You're all caught up now on Continuous Country KB101.

0: Continuous Country, KB101 on a ride. That is George Burge, his latest. Luke Bryan joining in on the fun. Good morning. I'm Dave Brooks. So we had the rain yesterday afternoon. How many of you just really enjoy the rain? How many are anybody go run out in the rain? I mean, they write about it in songs and poetries and romantic movies. Somebody's out there in a sundress spinning out in the rain. Does it happen for real? You darn tootin' it does. Have I done it? Not lately, but not in a sundress. Not that I'm going to admit openly. But it's one of those things where it just kind of, you're just feeling a connection to things around you, right? I knew some people that the way their roof line was set up, they had a big torrent of water. It was like a waterfall coming off their roof if they got a really, really good rain. And she would go out there with shampoo. Thankfully, she lived out there with not a lot of people around, so she would literally shower underneath this torrent coming off. I don't know. You know, I've been up on rooftops before. I've seen some of what's up there. You know, I don't know if that's something I want to bathe in. But at the same time, have I ever taken a lake bath? Yeah, frequently. I've actually done it in the rain once or twice out in the, not in a thunderstorm. Don't want to do that. But yeah, so there's that. Is lake water the cleanest? Is it good enough? Yeah, it's good enough. Does everything have to be sanitized by Purell? What do you think you have an immune system for? It needs practice. So yes, showering under the roof, that would be a good way to go. Technically, my bathtub is also under the roof. Forecast we're going to get to, but somebody who's going to be making a pretty good appearance here. We've got a great tune and a great message incoming next on the KB101 Morning Show.
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0: /6:28 on a lovely start to your Tuesday, presumably from an upcoming yet to be announced album. 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

0: Continuous Country, KB101, Sawyer Brown. By the way, November 7th, there's a blast from the past. They'll be in concert, Treasure Island Casino down in the Twin Cities. Good morning, I'm Dave Brooks. When I was younger, when I was in college, it wasn't my first job, but it was one of the first jobs. I was working at a place down in the Brainerd Lakes area where all kinds of people are on the boats. It goes in from one day to the next day, and your schedule is kind of the same from day after day. So after a while, you kind of forget what day of the week it is. It doesn't really matter. But the thing was, you always knew when it was Friday because it started to get a little noisy. You're starting to hear the boats. This is when cigarette boats were kind of the thing for a long time, before the wakeboard boats came in. Oh, you'd hear them go, oh, it must be Friday. You just always knew. You always know when you live in a college town when the school year is coming up. For Bemidji State, Northwest Tech, yeah, there's some people start to make their way into town. You know how you can tell? You hear the motors going, the glass packs. I'm not saying that in a fond way either. I'm just saying you're trying to go to bed and you can hear wee-haw down the street. Well, you wasn't hearing that last week. People must be starting to move back in, get into their apartments. People will be moving into the dorms. You know how you can know when the school year's starting? You know how you know when Friday comes? Even if it's a Tuesday, you can just hear it. We'll hear all about what else is incoming. Quite a lovely little stretch of weather here, by the way. We'll break it down. 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
0: 6:40 Tuesday morning, lovely start. 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Plenty of sun today, 75, lovely, pleasant. Northwest breeze 5 to 10. We'll drop it down to 47. Hello, more free AC. Tomorrow, sunny and about 80. Wind out of the west, light and under 10. Current conditions and the radar next.
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0: 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Light west breeze, 51 downtown, and that is your forecast right here at your weather station. 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

0: say so. Continuous Country, KB101, just say so. That's Dan and Shay. They, by the way, will not be alone when they're up on stage at the new Mystic Lake Amphitheater at Shakopee. Josh Ross and Tyler Hubbard will share that stage with them September 13th. Good morning. I'm Dave Brooks. It is 12 in front of 7 on a lovely, cool start to your Friday. Take a moment outside. 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

He's a ranch hand in a pinch, man. Hotter than the red on a cattle brand. Cause she's a gold digger with a quick trigger. A cast iron skillet swinging lid flipper. Now he's a double wide on the county line. Sipping on a six pack of Lone Star Light. She did him dirty, took him to the cleaners. Now her

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1: Continuous Country, KB101, giddy up with a horse back. That is Cody Johnson. By the way, don't miss out on him. He will be in concert next week, Saturday the 29th. And not alone either. Clint Black will be opening for him at Grand Casino Arena, downtown St. Paul. 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
2: From ABC News, I'm Sherry Preston. As the 60-day memorandum of understanding with Iran on a ceasefire passes, President Trump is now threatening to bomb a U.S. ally over the reopening of the Strait of Hormuz. ABC Chief Washington correspondent Jonathan Carl with more.
3: With oil prices climbing higher and talks with Iran going nowhere, President Trump threatened to, quote, bomb the expletive out of U.S. ally Oman if they get in the way of his goals in the Strait of Hormuz.
4: I don't think they behaved very well, but we'd handle them very easily, just like we do others.
3: The war has reduced ship traffic in the Strait to a standstill, rattling world markets and raising the price of gas. On average, Americans are paying over $4 a gallon, up over a dollar since the war began.
2: Cleanup goes on across the Midwest, where deadly flooding has devastated communities in Indiana, Ohio, and across Appalachia. 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
5: Radar estimates up to 9 inches of rain swamping Ripley, West Virginia, forcing schools to close and making roads impassable. In Charleston on Sunday, roads still filled with water. Authorities told people to move to higher ground. Sunday was their wettest August day on record. Homes filled with mud after the rushing water left communities devastated.
2: 14 people, including 13 current and former students, are charged with cocaine trafficking in the campus of Penn State University. The drugs were allegedly picked up in New York and Philadelphia, then sold to students through two fraternity houses. Philadelphia police are searching for a masked man.
6: He's actively engaged in running up to people. It looks like he's attempting to scare or antagonize them.
2: Police Captain Jason Smith, it happened to Kate Egan.
7: It's really unsettling just trying to get to work and having a kid like this running around, like, actively terrorizing women.
2: So far, the man's not been caught. This is ABC News.
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8: These statements have not been evaluated by the FDA. This product is not intended to diagnose, treat, cure, or prevent any disease.
2: The CDC now says the rate of vaccine exemptions for American kindergartners has reached a record high.
12: New CDC data shows vaccine exemptions climbed to 4.2% during the 2025-2026 school year. That is up from 3.6% the year before, and nearly double the 2.2% from just 5 years ago. So why aren't kids getting vaccinated? Well, the data shows most exemptions are actually non-medical reasons, such as religious exemptions.
2: That's ABC's Rhiannon Alley. Jurors in the Lindsay Clancy murder trial heard from her mother on the stand on Monday in Massachusetts. She said the drugs given to her daughter made her even sicker in the months before Clancy killed her three children. ABC's Aaron Katursky.
13: Anguished testimony from the mother of Lindsay Clancy, the Massachusetts woman on trial for killing her three children in a case that has ignited a national conversation about postpartum mental health.
14: She said that she couldn't remember anything. The medication was pretty much just destroying her mind. And it wasn't her.
13: Clancy's mother was among the first witnesses for the defense.
14: And enjoy my kids again.
13: Prosecutors rested their case after more than 70 witnesses who gave sometimes gut-wrenching testimony that left Clancy, a former labor and delivery nurse, in tears.
2: Hayden Panettiere's former partner, Ukrainian boxer Vladimir Klitschko, issuing a statement after her death, saying he would make sure their daughter, Kaya, who is now 11 years old, remembers her mother with respect. I'm Sherry Preston, ABC News.
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16: A federal judge is rejecting the Trump administration's demand for Minnesota voter data. Judge Catherine Menendez dismissed the Justice Department's lawsuit on Monday. The department sought an unredacted voter list containing birth dates and partial Social Security numbers. Menendez ruled the Civil Rights Act and Help America Vote Act do not authorize that demand. The Justice Department disagrees with the ruling and says it is assessing its next steps. A Superior, Wisconsin police officer is not facing criminal charges for shooting and killing David Menton. District Attorney Mark Feuerhoff determined that the officer Ibrahim Carson was lawfully entitled to use deadly force to defend himself. In April, Officer Carson shot Menton in the back of the head during a struggle on the lawn of an apartment building. Carson told police he believed Menton was going to shoot him. More than a dozen Minnesota communities are rethinking their use of flock cameras. Cameras have been vandalized in at least 7 communities. Sherburne County, North Branch, Winona, and Duluth are the latest to end or suspend their programs. 5 other jurisdictions previously ended or paused their use of the technology. Officials cite costs, possible abuse, state law compliance, and concerns about public trust. And in a leaked recording of a conversation between city officials, Urbantown Police Chief Jim Crace can be heard calling one proposed Google data center opponent an idiot after turning his name into an offensive pun and calling another a gong show. Multiple recordings of Hermantown officials spanning nearly 10 months have been circulating on local social media. At Monday's city council meeting, Crace issued a public apology. Google representative Tyler Huebner shared the most recent design proposal for the 1.66 million square foot project, saying the company took residents' feedback into consideration. He announced that Google also will terminate its non-disclosure agreements with city staff. If the city approves Georgia's land use study, the next step is the permitting process. That's news for now on your news and information leader, Continuous Country, KB 101. For more news and Kev Jackson's daily chat pod, go to BemidjiNow.com. Also now with the Community Health tab, brought to you through a partnership with the Minnesota Department of Health, North Country Community Health Services, and Beltrami County Community Health Services.
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18: Minnesota News Network, I'm Tasha Radel. Hennepin County authorities say a sophisticated sex trafficking operation used online advertising and shell companies to hide profits and exploit victims. Bureau of Criminal Apprehension Superintendent Drew Evans says one of those charged is 35-year-old Andrea Sampson, a former assistant Anoka County attorney.
19: This was a complicated scheme. This was a scheme that was designed not only to exploit the victims in these cases, take advantage of them, but also structured to hide the money and the proceeds that was done with multiple individuals, including building out shell companies, as is alleged in the complaint.
18: 4 people were arrested related to the case. Prosecutors say the case could expand as the investigation continues. A man is charged with second-degree murder in the death of his cellmate at the Rush City Prison. Prosecutors allege William Hall killed Stephen Washington during an October 9, 2025 fight that began with a disagreement over cleaning their cell. The Midwest Medical Examiner's Office determined Washington died from blunt force injuries and possible asphyxia. As Minnesota launches another impaired driving crackdown, alcohol-related crashes have already claimed 62 lives this year. Corey was arrested for DWI in 2023 after a state trooper found him behind the wheel of his vehicle.
20: People often say that I got a second chance, and the truth is I got dozens. Every birthday, every anniversary, every hug from my kids, every quiet evening with my wife, every ordinary day I get to wake up is just another chance that many people never receive.
18: So far this year, nearly 180 people have been seriously injured in alcohol-related crashes, and Minnesota law enforcement has made more than 13,000 DWI arrests. This is MNN.
1: Good morning, Dave Brooks joining you. It is 10 past 7 Tuesday morning. 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
1: It's 11 past 7 Tuesday morning. Kevin Jackson said he was going to go look for a Christmas tree in August. I guess he really, really wants that whole Bemidji to be the simply merriest place for the holidays. Well, better start your shopping early. Let's start on the local side with a realm of sports. The Bemidji Speedway was Young Guns Night on Sunday. Winners in the Street Stocks, Chris Dundley, Bemidji Mini Stocks, Nick McCann. The Pure Stocks, Cameron LaBelle ran away with it. Midwest Modifieds went to Josh Bolio. The Hornets was won by Adam Kessler. The Mod 4s, Ashton Schwinn. And the Super Stocks, Dalton Carlson. And yesterday was the opening of fall preseason for all high school fall sports. Here we go. Something more state and regional-wise, Minnesota Twins got what they needed. They snapped their losing streak, and they got a 4-2 win to open up their division or their interleague series with the Atlanta Braves at Target Field. Josh Bell went 2-for-3, looked good, got a couple of RBIs. They'll be back at it tonight, game two of their three-game interleague series, the Twins and the Atlanta Braves at Target Field. 6:40 first pitch tonight. See the game on Twins TV. 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Minnesota Vikings continue their preseason mode, and of course, their Jamal Adams, who got knocked out for the season. It's a blown quad, and he will still be with the team. He's just not going to be playing this season, so he'll be on the sidelines. He'll be at facilities. They just signed cornerback Bryce Phillips to fill his spot on the roster. The Baltimore Ravens will be in town this week as a series of joint practices between the Ravens and the Vikings. Both teams will wear purple. Could be interesting, yet confusing to watch. So that'll be going on this week. And then on Saturday, the Vikings and the Ravens will play in a preseason game at U.S. Bank Stadium. Noon kickoff Saturday. See the game on local Fox TV and hear it on our sister station, KBUN FM 104.5.

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0: Radar screen clear and quiet across the boards. Barometer at the moment, it is currently, it's been rising, but now starting to steady out as this cold front has been coming through. Wind is out of the west, very light, just enough to wiggle a leaf, jostle a flag. That'll be about it. We have dew point currently at 50, which is pretty darn low, and the temperature's feeling pretty low, a little on the cool side. Ely is partly cloudy. They're at 55. The cold front yet to go through there, though. Crookston is clear. They're at 50. It has clearly gone through there. But you get to Wasquish, clear in 61. Downtown right now, the cold front has come through here. We've got some one or two clouds, wispy kind of cirrus clouds, but a lot of blue sky and sunshine, an even 50 downtown. That is your forecast here at your weather station. That will bring you up to date from your news and information leader. 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

0: Continuous Country, KB101, Don't Tell on Me. That's off of his brand new Songs About Us album, Jason Aldean's latest. And get ready for him. He's going to be in concert September 4th, Labor Day weekend, Treasure Island down in the Twin Cities. Good morning. I'm Dave Brooks. I'm going to do you guys and gals a favor. Something that I know to be true from experience, something that I've shared with people around me, and they've said, yeah, I could go with that. Guys and gals, you'll be in the car. You guys, you're going to get that question at some point, sitting on the couch. What are you thinking about? Ladies, understand this about guys. It is absolutely possible when they say nothing to what they're thinking about, they really mean it. I'm not saying guys are clueless. That's not what I'm saying. But guys, if you ever ask a girl, what are you thinking of? And she says, nothing. I don't think so. So imagine this. Remember those old days where the telephone operator wasn't, you know, a computer that was doing it automatically? It was a lady that had a whole bunch of wires in front of her and she'd be plugging one thing into the other thing. From my experience and from what I've talked to with the ladies that can confirm it for me, yeah, there's always something that's connected. There's always wires that are crisscrossed and just keep it. But guys are a completely different thing. Think about an organized closet and all your shoes and all your whatevers are in a basket or in a bin, neatly stacked in your closet. If a guy wants to think about something, he needs to, so to speak, go to the closet, pull down that bin, open the bin, pull the thing out. He doesn't have a whole bunch of collection of open boxes. When he's done thinking about the whatever thing, he'll put it back in the closet. And there may be a time nothing's taken out of the closet. It is certainly possible that guys could just sit there, the sound of wind, tumbleweeds, intentionally not thinking of anything. Or it is something so stupid, I wonder if Godzilla has to clip his toenails. Something stupid that might actually get you in trouble if you actually answered that question accurately in the car. So something to think about, guys and gals. Yeah, it's certainly possible for guys to think of nothing. Ladies, not so much. They're thinking about just about everything at just about all times. And that's just one of the lovely things that is a separation between us, but in an interesting way. There you go. Here endeth the lesson. And any disagreements, really? Any strong ones? No, I see a lot of nodding, like it's bobblehead convention in here. What it is, coming up next, is your shot to get in to win the Trivia Challenge. It's next on the KB101 Morning Show.
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0: Half past seven on your Tuesday morning, it is go time for the Trivia Challenge. What your job is to call me up and select which of the two categories I have in front of me. A question that's related to that will follow. Get the question right, and you could win a good prize, not to mention bragging rights, so long as you have not won in the last 30 days. If that is you, then call now, 218-444-1011, or toll-free, 1-888-77-KB101 for your shot at the Trivia Challenge. Now, prize-wise, you get a couple of different opportunities, since breakfast, at least from a former sponsor, is off the menu. Those sponsors, those certificates that some people still have and are hanging on to, still valued. That's kind of a federal law. Gift certificates never expire. So you can still use those. But what you're going for now also doesn't expire, but certainly has certain different opportunities. Food, perhaps, something fun, somewhere to go, something to experience. A lot of different choices for what you could win. But it doesn't happen unless you pick up your phone and make my phone ring. So call now, 218-444-1011 or toll-free, 1-888-77-KB101. It's your chance now to get in and win for the Trivia Challenge from KB101. We had all last week off. There'll be a little chunk of time next week coming off. Not a full week. So we've kind of scaled it back here for the short term. Sometimes you have to do it for technical reasons. Not physically in the building, can't physically answer a phone, can't really take a caller, can't do the Trivia Challenge, or Stump the Dummies for that matter. But right now, your chance to get in and win with the Trivia Challenge. Dial carefully and best of luck to you. Good morning and welcome aboard to the Trivia Challenge. What is your name and where are you joining me from?
21: Matt from Shevlin.
0: Hey Matt, how are things starting this morning?
21: Pretty good. How about you?
0: I can't complain. Thank you very much. Matt, we have two categories. Are you ready to decide your fate?
21: Yes.
0: Category number one, look but not see. Or category number two, thrifty. Which category do you want to go with, Matt?
21: Go thrifty.
0: We're going thrifty. We're thinking money. We're thinking Monopoly. Now, maybe you didn't pay attention to what color the money is with Monopoly, because when your friend had you land on his boardwalk, you probably flipped the table and all the money was up in the air. But if you noticed, what color are the $1 bills in a standard game of Monopoly? The $1 bills are what color in a standard game of Monopoly?
21: They are white.
0: They're white. That look like confetti when you flip the table. Over. You got it, Matthew. You've clearly played a few games and hopefully not landed on your buddy's boardwalk place. Hold tight here, Matt. We're going to get some details from you, but you are a winner, so congrats and hold tight, okay?
21: Will do.
0: All right. White is the color of the dollar bills, not in life, but in a standard Monopoly game board. You know, you might throw that at your buddy when you land on his Baltic place or whatever the case. Your next chance to get on in with the Trivia Challenge comes up tomorrow and every weekday morning, 7:30, right here on the KB101 Morning Show. Move forward we shall, and carry on we will. This is the newest from Kenny Chesney on Continuous Country KB101.

0: Continuous Country, KB101, Carry On. That's Kenny Chesney. Good morning. I'm Dave Brooks, 7:38 on your Tuesday morning. Tuesdays are always a fine day to go see a big adventure up on the big screen at the Bemidji CEC Theater. Why Tuesday? Well, because all ticket prices, day or night, are all discounted to matinee prices. 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There's even discounts at the snack bar. So now you probably want to head over in the Bemidji-Wilton area right off Highway 2 by the airport and swing on into the Bemidji Theater. Not a bad idea. Some great shows up on the big screen. It is running away. It's setting all kinds of box office records. It is, as of right now, the number one movie of the year so far. The new Spider-Man, Brand New Day, number one at the box office also. But it's not the only one. The Odyssey, great movie. It's still having sold out performances. It's been playing for over a month. I've seen it. It's fantastic. Worth checking out. We got some good shows. The End of Oak Street, kind of a good sci-fi movie. It's kind of a good popcorn movie. Basically, imagine if your whole neighborhood just got carved out of the ground and dropped into Jurassic Park, basically. Yeah, The End of Oak Street. Dinosaurs and suburbia mixed together. I know some cops that love going to see the Super Troopers movie. Super Troopers 3 is playing. And, of course, also opening up, you've got the new Paw Patrol movie. Your kiddos are going to love it. They can go watch that movie while you and the husband scare yourself to death with a new Insidious Out of the Further, the brand new one. You got a couple of good movies coming in, so worth checking out. Make sure you check out the Bemidji CEC Theater. 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You'll find the Bemidji CEC Theater right off of Highway 2 on the west edge of Bemidji, between Bemidji and Wilton. You'll find the forecast from the KB101 Weather Center flying in hot next on KB101. 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
0: 7:43, Tuesday morning. Your forecast comes your way courtesy of Paul Bunyan Communications, serving and connecting local businesses. Sunny today and 75, wind out of the north and west, light about 5 to 10. We're going to chill it. Free air conditioning tonight, down to 47. Yeah, tomorrow morning, going to be cool. Go well with a hot cup of Joe. Tomorrow will be a sunny day, High about 80, wind out of the west, light and under 10, maybe a splash and a dash late tomorrow or overnight into early Thursday. Current conditions and the radar next.
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0: Downtown and around town, the radar clear. Pressure downtown has been rising, but is now starting to steady out on a bit of a plateau. Light northwest breeze and 53 degrees. That is your forecast here at your weather station. 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

0: Continuous Country Key B101 to all my exes, Lauren, Elena, Chase, Matthew, joining similar themes. Good morning. I'm Dave Brooks. It's 9 in front of 8 on your Tuesday morning. Hey, the deadline is today, and I hope you're going to step up and do something good for Bemidji area school kids. Make sure that they are fully prepared for the incoming 2026-27 school year. I mean, Bemidji State starts a week from yesterday. K through 12, they have a few more weeks. So as far as the K through 12 kids, let's make sure they have the books. Well, the books get provided, but, you know, notebook, paper, and pencils. And remember, 21st century batteries and wipies and all that kind of stuff. Today is the deadline, so I hope you make a donation and help us stuff a bus. 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

0: Continuous Country, KB101, that is Martina McBride. We are KBHP Bemidji, Walker, Park Rapids, and Midge Lake, a service of Paul Bunyan Broadcasting and streaming through the on-air mobile app powered by Nature's Edge Garden Center. 8:02, Tuesday morning, 54 downtown Bemidji, and on the rise, it's time for ABC News.
1: From ABC News, I'm Sherry Preston. Cleanup operations continue across the Midwest following deadly flooding. Indiana especially hard hit, says ABC Chief Climate Correspondent Ginger Z.
2: The city of Carmel, Indiana, is still reeling from flooding over the past week. Authorities warning that a major sewer line has a 90% chance of collapsing.
3: We're tracking your needs, and we will get you resources.
2: Governor Mike Braun offering $5,000 emergency grants to people affected by the storms.
3: We want displaced Hoosiers to have a hot meal, comfortable bed, and get into air conditioning.
2: Bridges destroyed and streets still underwater.
1: Today there will be major heat in the south. Oklahoma City, Dallas, New Orleans, Pensacola expected to be in the triple digits with high humidity. Oil prices are up again as the 60-day memorandum of understanding on a ceasefire with Iran expires. President Trump is now threatening to bomb U.S. ally Oman if that country gets in the way of his goals in the Strait of Hormuz. Social media giant Meta in court. This lawsuit, beginning in California, was brought by nearly 30 states who argue that features on Instagram and Facebook have a negative effect on young people's mental health. ABC's Mike DeBusky with more on the fines Meta could be forced to pay.
4: In court filings, Meta estimates it could be forced to pay damages up to $1.4 trillion if it loses this case, though Judge Yvonne Gonzalez-Rogers has called that number unreasonable, according to the outlet Law 360. Meta recently revealed it spent $2.4 billion on legal expenses in the second quarter of 2026 alone. And while that's relatively small potatoes for such a large company, it could add up, with hundreds of similar cases expected to go to trial in the coming months. Mike DeBusky, ABC News.
1: The CDC now says the rate of vaccine exemptions for American kindergartners has reached a record high. Records show most kids are not getting their annual shots because of non-medical reasons, such as religion. You're listening to ABC News.
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1: As it gets drier and drier, Lake Mead is giving up her dead. ABC's Rena Roy reports.
10: Lake Mead, the country's largest man-made reservoir, is at its lowest level ever. And as the water drops, it exposes what was on the bottom of the lake. Las Vegas police responding to a possible discovery of human remains. People reportedly finding a jawbone with fillings. The coroner now looking into it. As the water receded in 2022, numerous sets of remains were found, including a body in a barrel.
1: The Trump administration is celebrating new numbers showing military recruitment is up, but the figures only tell part of the story, says ABC's Jim Ryan.
11: Hard power and the ability to deliver.
12: The Army's latest recruitment ad features the voice of Defense Secretary Pete Hegseth and video of soldiers and their weaponry. But interviews of military recruiters and recruits shows that young people are driven as much by pragmatism as patriotism, attracted by steady pay, education benefits, and job training. The Pentagon's own data backs that up, with financial compensation and benefits ranking as a top reason for joining the military. Jim Ryan, ABC News.
1: Colombian superstar Shakira has pledged to help rebuild at least 10 schools in a remote region of her home country of Colombia after a devastating earthquake struck last week. The quake and aftershocks killed hundreds of people, destroyed over 26,000 homes, and affected more than 250 schools. ChatGPT says it's launching a new version just for teenagers. Sherry Preston, ABC News.
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0: Good morning, Dave Brooks joining you. 7 past 8, good start to your Tuesday. A cool 55 downtown and on the rise. 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
15: A federal judge is rejecting the Trump administration's demand for Minnesota voter data. Judge Catherine Menendez dismissed the Justice Department's lawsuit on Monday. The department sought an unredacted voter list containing birth dates and partial Social Security numbers. Menendez ruled the Civil Rights Act and Help America Vote Act do not authorize that demand. The Justice Department disagrees with the ruling and says it is assessing its next steps. A Superior, Wisconsin police officer is not facing criminal charges for shooting and killing David Menton. District Attorney Mark Feuerhoff determined that the officer Ibrahim Carson was lawfully entitled to use deadly force to defend himself. In April, Officer Carson shot Menton in the back of the head during a struggle on the lawn of an apartment building. Carson told police he believed Menton was going to shoot him. More than a dozen Minnesota communities are rethinking their use of flock cameras. Cameras have been vandalized in at least 7 communities. Sherburn County, North Branch, Winona, and Duluth are the latest to end or suspend their programs. 5 other jurisdictions previously ended or paused their use of the technology. Officials cite costs, possible abuse, state law compliance, and concerns about public trust. And in a leaked recording of a conversation between city officials, Irvintown Police Chief Jim Crace can be heard calling one proposed Google data center opponent an idiot after turning his name into an offensive pun and calling another a gong show. Multiple recordings of Irvintown officials spanning nearly 10 months have been circulating on local social media. At Monday's city council meeting, Crace issued a public apology. Google representative Tyler Huebner shared the most recent design proposal for the 1.66 million square foot project, saying the company took residents' feedback into consideration. He announced that Google also will terminate its non-disclosure agreements with city staff. If the city approves Georgia's land use study, the next step is the permitting process. That's news for now on your news and information leader, Continuous Country, KB101. For more news and Kev Jackson's daily chat pod, go to BemidjiNow.com. Also now with the Community Health tab, brought to you through a partnership with the Minnesota Department of Health, North Country Community Health Services, and Beltrami County Community Health Services.
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18: Minnesota News Network, I'm Tasha Radel. More than 200 people gathered Monday night to remember 3 members of the same family killed last week in Hopkins and Burnsville. Mourners held candles and left flowers at Downtown Park to honor 41-year-old Kristen Brown, her 7-year-old daughter Evie, and 78-year-old Alice Brown. Friends remember Kristen as a devoted child care provider and Alice as a caring volunteer. Police say Nathan Brown killed his mother Alice in Burnsville before killing his wife and daughter in Hopkins and then taking his own life. A multi-year investigation has led to felony sex trafficking charges against 4 people in Hennepin County. Bureau of Criminal Apprehension Superintendent Drew Evans says the case relied heavily on victims who came forward despite threats and intimidation.
19: Coming forward on this with individuals that exploited them on an ongoing basis, threatened them at different times, takes true bravery and courage. And we're thankful that you came forward so we can hold these individuals accountable so that they cannot continue to cause this harm in our communities each and every day.
18: One of the four arrested includes 35-year-old Andrea Sampson, a former assistant Anoka County attorney. The investigation remains active. A federal judge is rejecting the Trump administration's effort to obtain Minnesota's unredacted voter rolls. The DOJ sought voter information, including birth dates and partial Social Security numbers. A new state law is expected to provide food shelves with another source of nutritious food. Sophie Wallerstedt, public affairs manager for Second Harvest Heartland, says qualifying eggs can now be donated after the carton date.
20: This new law, which went into effect on August 1st, allows eggs to be donated to and distributed by food shelves up to 30 days past that date.
18: Wallerstedt says the eggs must meet state requirements for refrigeration, packaging, and labeling. This is MNN.
0: Good morning. Dave Brooks joining you 12 past 8 on your Tuesday morning. Your sports report, it's incoming next. 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
0: 13 past 8 on your Tuesday morning. I can't blame Kev for not being here. It's lovely laying out on the grass. Two problem, it's all dewy. Kevin Jackson probably needing a change of clothes now. So while he is out and enjoying a grassy patch, we've got your sports report. Minnesota Twins got what they needed, an end to the losing streak. They get a 4-2 win over the Braves last night to open up their three-gamer at Target Field. Josh Bell looking good at the plate, put in two out of three, put in two runs, batted in, not bad as well. So Twins back at it tonight, game two of their three-game interleague series. They're hosting the Atlanta Braves at Target Field, downtown Minneapolis, 6:40 first pitch. See the game on Twins TV and hear it on our sister station, KBUN FM 104.5 tonight. Minnesota Vikings, they continue with a joint practice. The Baltimore Ravens will be in town this week with the Vikings through the course of the week.

went to Nick McCann. Pierce Cox was snatched by Cameron LaBelle. The Midwest Modifieds, that's Josh Bolio. Adam Kessler won the Hornets. The Mod 4s went to Ashton Schwinn. And Superstocks, the winner, Dalton Carlson. Quarter past 8 on your Tuesday morning, KB101 Weather Center forecast. Let's talk weather talk. We're going to have some rain in the rain gauge from yesterday evening, about a quarter inch in the Bemidji area. Not everybody got the same amounts. Some places got some pretty decent downpours. Some kind of missed out, and others somewhere in the middle. So, yeah, one or two storms got barely on the strong side. Some hail, some winds gusting to 60 or so. There are severe storms, and then there are severe storms. What we got last night was the first category, but it was nice to get what we got in the rain gauge. So we'll enjoy that. Today, sunny and quite pleasant. 75 is what the mercury will climb up to. We've had a weak cold front that's been coming through this morning, so we're starting to feel the after effects. Not quite as warm as yesterday. Northwest breeze, light, about 5 to 10. We are going to chill it tonight. Again, I did say something about a cold front. We're going to get down to 47 tonight and early tomorrow morning. It'll probably feel nice with a hot cup of joe and some flannel pants tomorrow. Sunshine tomorrow. We will climb it back up to 80. Wind out of the west, light and under 10. Now, tomorrow night and into Thursday, there might be an overnight splash and a dash, but nothing much. Maybe just a free garden watering. Thursday will be a lovely daytime, sunshine and 82. But then when we get to Thursday afternoon and Thursday night, showers, thunderstorms, the better chance will be around for Thursday night. Friday and into the weekend, sunshine on Friday, 80 for the high. Saturday, sunny and 78. Sunshine on Sunday, about 80. Nice stretch of weather. We're getting some outdoor time and some waterings. We'll take that. Downtown and around town, the radar screen, we're clear and uneventful as far as 101 country goes. Barometric pressure is now on a bit of a plateau after rising this morning. Wind is out of the north and west, light well under 10. Dew point is at 54. The status around the land of 10,000 lakes, Fauston, they've got some sun and clouds. They have a current temp at about 54. International Falls, sunny and 50. Ely is sunny and 54. Downtown Bemidji, sunny with a few clouds and 55. That is your forecast at your weather station. That will bring you up to date from your news and information leader. 17 past 8 Tuesday. 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

0: Continuous Country, Key B101. Little input from Toby Keith, but that is Riley Green warming up for his appearance this Saturday night. He'll be at the Ralph Engelstad Arena, Grand Forks, North Dakota. Good morning. I'm Dave Brooks, 8:24 on your Tuesday. We're not there yet, but we're about to that point where we turn the corner seasonally, emotionally, mentally. Summer will end, fall will begin. We're less than 3 weeks away from Labor Day weekend. In fact, 3 weeks from today, the 2026-27 school year is going to start. I know, but it's coming. Anyone that's walked into a store, you already know it. I mean, immediately, as soon as 4th of July is over, it already goes to back to school stuff. School is still weeks away, and already notebooks and that kind of stuff is starting to come off the shelves, so Halloween things can get brought in. What happens to the last-minute shoppers? Like me. Like my parents, when I was a kid, you know, if we were going to do back-to-school shopping, we were going pretty much on the first school night. Let's make sure we can still get some pets. I get it. You know, you can't switch stuff over to Christmas mode the Black Friday. You need to do it in advance of Thanksgiving. But we're always living for the future, for the future. And we keep making that switch earlier and earlier and earlier. I think it was like one or two Halloween things that were up close to 4th of July. And I don't mean a Spirit Halloween store. I mean, some places are Christmas year-round. I get it. Crafting, you got to start on that stuff in advance. And I get the old adage, when did Noah build his ark? Before the rain. Yeah, I get that. But there also comes a point where maybe we're jumping just a little too ahead of ourselves. I don't know. Maybe we could push things back just a little bit. You know, what happens if you still need sunscreen today? You know, it's still summertime. Well, the sunscreen and all the summertime stuff is gone. What happens if the dog tears up your beach towel? Well, you're not going to get another one this week because, you know, they're all off the shelves now. I digress. What is incoming is a good opportunity for you to tell us that you know better, because that's how the dummies get treated. Your chance to get one back. Stump the Dummies. It's up next on the KB101 Morning Show. By the way, good luck to you.
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0: I mean, it is a gorgeous start to your Tuesday. Make sure you get a little outdoor time. It's going to be quite marvelous. Not too hot, but it'll be about mid-70s today. Going to be quite lovely. The word is pleasant throughout August. And I get it. This is the month that a lot of people, when you say summertime, they're looking forward specifically to August. June can be a little bipolar. July can sometimes be a bit much. But August, pleasant is the term. It would be quite pleasant if you could get a check in the win column when it comes to stumping the dummies. We snatched it back yesterday, but today is another day. So who's going to take it today? Well, Kevin is sitting out, so it is you and I, one-on-one. So long as you have not stumped us in the last 30 days, call now, 218-444-1011, or toll-free, 1-888-77-KB-101. And while you're at it, call in with a certified, verified, bona fide, and not too obscure of a trivia question. Again, so long as you have not won in the last 30 days, and you could be off to Raphael's Bakery and Cafe. Hope you like cookies, not to mention bragging rights. Good morning to you, and welcome to Stump the Dummies. I'm Dave. What's your name and where are you calling from?
6: Phyllis Brunies from Bemidji.
0: Well, Phyllis, good morning and welcome back. How are you?
6: I am fine.
0: I'm glad to hear it. Are you been enjoying your summer? Are you sad to see it go? Are you a summer person or a fall person, or just take it as it comes?
6: I take it as it comes.
0: Well, I get that. Well, good for you. Tackling life as it throws things at her. Phyllis, here's your chance to throw something at me. What do you have?
6: Your choice, history or entertainment?
0: I like them both. I'll take entertainment.
6: Okay. what Minnesota product inspired the first singing radio commercial?
0: First singing radio commercial. Do you know roughly what time this was?
6: 1926 area?
0: Well, I'm not thinking. See, I got a couple things that come to mind, but I don't think Plop Plop Fizz Fizz is Minnesota-based, and I don't think that was the 50s. I know we've got a lot of regional advertising areas. It's got to be something from out of the Twin Cities if you're going to the 20s. So it would have to be KSTP or WCCO or something like that down in the Twin Cities. Those were early radio pioneers down there. So I got to be thinking about a local advertising like Campbell and Methuen is local. I don't know how far back they go, but I got to think some of the earlier big products that were nationals got to be something coming out of like General Mills or something. Maybe Pillsbury. Pillsbury Doughboy. I don't know if there was a singing jingle for him. It could be any, because those products put out a lot of different sub products, you know. So if it's General Mills, it could be a cereal. If it's Pillsbury, it could be the flour. Gold Mill Flour is a Minnesota based thing. So it could be that, but I can't remember singing jingles for flour. I'm probably in the neighborhood, maybe. But I don't know if I'm going to nail the product, so I got to come up with something. Is Jolly Green Giant, is that Minnesota? Could be Jolly Green Giant. I don't know. I got to think Pillsbury Doughboy goes back a ways. I can't remember a singing jingle, but I remember everybody just going and poking his belly button, which I don't recommend in public life, by the way. So I don't know. Maybe the Pillsbury Doughboy back in the day had a singing jingle. I think that's as close as I'm going to get to. Phyllis, how close am I and what is the answer?
6: Wheaties.
0: Oh, yeah. Wheaties, now known for putting famous athletes on the box. They had a singing jingle, did they?
6: I don't recall it, but I did look it up on the computer, and it did say Wheaties. So
0: I'll believe you. That was going to be my next question. Phyllis, could you sing it for me? But if you don't know it, I guess you can't.
6: No, I don't recall the Wheaties singing.
0: I don't either. Maybe Wheaties back in the day, if this was the 20s, this was probably before it was like the breakfast of champions. It was probably just some healthy thing for farmers to eat before they went out and milk the cows. So they milk your cows with Wheaties, something. I don't know. But they've gotten away from that, and they got a whole new image now. But Phyllis, your image is going to be that of the cookie passer-outer. unless you're going to hoard all 24 of them yourself. Would you like us to send us your certificate, or do you want to come on in and pick it up, Phyllis?
6: Well, you can't. My address has changed.
0: Oh, okay. So then hang on the line. I'm going to get some details so we know that we send it to the right place, if that'll work for you, Phyllis.
6: That'll work. Thank you.
0: That'll work for us. Hold tight, Phyllis. We're going to get some details from you. Phyllis Brunies nailed us with a really good Minnesota-based question. It was Wheaties cereal. Definitely General Mills, definitely Minnesota, that had the first singing jingle on the radio back in the 20s. She knew it. I was close. Pillsbury, General Mills, they're right across the river from one another. So I was close, but not close enough. Phyllis is in, and cookies are coming her way from Raphael's Bakery and Cafe. Another opportunity to go for two in a row comes your way tomorrow and every weekday morning, 8:30. You two can stump the dummies on the KB101 Morning Show.
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0: continuous country. KB101, a Chevy Silverado, and at the wheel, Bailey Zimmerman. Good morning, I'm Dave Brooks. What sharp ears some of you have. I actually got a call just a moment ago. Hey, when the question came from Phyllis, I heard clickety-clack. Are you cheating? Are you looking up the answer? No, but you have very good ears. Yes, you do hear clickety-clack. I maintain the 30-day list on a word processor. So what you're hearing is me typing in this case, Phyllis Bronice of Bemidji, clickety-clack. But I'm also trying to pay attention to the question, so I'm multitasking. So not cheating. Besides, even if I was typing it up, how come I got it wrong? So yeah, good ears you have. Clickety clack. I'm always usually doing about 7 things simultaneously. So sometimes it does happen. You're going to hear a clickety clack, but sometimes you'll kind of hear me kind of, you know, just not quite with my thoughts together because I'm doing about 7 things at the same time. So clickety clack. Yes. Cheating. No. Otherwise, how did I lose? I must be a bad cheater. What we do have, though, is your forecast and the Morning Almanac. No cheating. 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
0: It is Tuesday, August 18th, 2026. It's time for the Morning Almanac. That always gets its start by looking at what has come before this day in history. It was August 18th of 2011 when a lightning strike near the Boundary Waters in northeastern Minnesota began, sounding familiar, one of the largest fires in state history. It would burn into November. This day in 2008, Pakistani President Musharraf resigned from the office. This day in 2007, flash flooding killed 7 and caused some $67 million in damage in the Winona, Minnesota area. was this day in 2005 when the NBA's New Jersey Nets announced they would be relocating to Brooklyn, New York, starting in 2012. They're still playing there today. A lot of Minnesota coverage today, this day in 2000, though the company's lineage could be traced back to around 1909, Minnesota-based NSP Power Company merged with Colorado-based New Century to form the now Minneapolis-based Xcel Energy Company. It was this day in 1965 when the Vietnam War Operation Starlight began. It would end with a victory for the U.S. Marine Corps. 1957, two MLB teams were announcing their upcoming moves, both going to California. The Brooklyn Dodgers would be heading to Los Angeles, while the New York Giants baseball team moved to San Francisco. It was this day in 1940 when the World War II Battle of Britain saw one of the largest aerial battles ever fought, ever heavy losses on both sides. It was on this day in 1920 when the 19th Amendment to the U.S. Constitution became law giving women the right to vote. I know, only 1920. It took a little longer than it should have. This day in 1896, organized by outlaw Butch Cassidy, the Wild Bunch was formed and would become a train robbery syndicate in the American Old West. And it was this day in 1868, even though it was always around, we then discovered helium was a thing. This day in history. No major American holiday being celebrated today. Astronomically, sunrise 6:19 this morning. The sun will set at 8:26 tonight. The moon, it's going to be rising up this afternoon at 1:30, and it'll go down later tonight at 10:33. It's a waxing crescent, first quarter moon. Temperature-wise, records for Bemidji. The all-time high for Bemidji is 95. The record low is 34. KB101 Weather Center forecast goes like this, calling for a day that is filled with all kinds of good reasons to enjoy the outdoors. Sunny today and about 75. Wind out of the north and west, 5 to 10. We are going to chill it big time down to about 47 tonight. You'll definitely feel that tomorrow morning, so it'll probably be a lot of longer sleeves in the morning. Sunshine tomorrow, though, will warm it up to about 80. Wind out of the west, light and under 10. There might be a rogue raindrop tomorrow night, overnight, and into early Thursday. Downtown right now, the radar is clear. The barometer is steady. Light northwesterly and 57 degrees. That is your forecast right here at your weather station. You gotta love it when you throw it back classic style to a loser, no less. 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

0: Continuous Country KB 101, a better class of losers. That is Randy Travis. Well, it's kind of fun. I'd get a call from somebody in town. Play me something. I'd play on that. Here's one going out to you. I didn't get so many dinner invitations for some weird reason. Good morning. It's 9 before 9 on your Tuesday. I'm Dave Brooks. 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
0: a marvelous day today, and the edge coming off just a bit when it comes to the heat. So, yeah, good day for lunch at the picnic table or wherever the case. Enjoy yourselves. I'm Dave Brooks. I'm good to go. Steph is incoming, as is she, and she knows it. Here's the newest from Luke Bryan on Continuous Country KB 101.

0: Continuous Country, KB101, Graylin James, Water at a Wedding. Good morning. I am Steph. 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Up for bid on Thursday. 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
1: It's summertime in the North Country. 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
13: Partly cloudy today. We'll get to 75 for a high this afternoon. The wind out of the northwest at around 5 to 15. Tonight, 45. Tomorrow, sunshine, 78 on Thursday. Scattered thunderstorms with a high of 81. Discover lakes, great food, and friendly faces in Worthington, Minnesota. Worthington, it's worth a look. I'm meteorologist Sean Cable.
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0: Continuous Country, KB 101 with Kenny Chesney and Carry On. Good morning. I'm Steph. We're going to carry on with the music. Before 10 o'clock, you're going to get some more from Luke Bryan, followed with some Ernest on KB 101.
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1: From ABC News, I'm Sherry Preston.
2: Everything's just ruined. It's gone in seconds.
1: Lala has left Hawaii's Big Island, but people there are dealing with the aftermath.
3: Officials say a 90-year-old woman who was missing was found dead. Crews now working to clear roads and restore power to tens of thousands after the storm dumped more than 3 feet of rain in some areas. Mudslides taking down hillsides. Tree branches even littering the inside of Kona International Airport.
1: That's ABC's Rena Roy. In portions of the Midwest, people are cleaning up from deadly flooding there. ABC News meteorologist Jeff Smith says the severe weather is still a threat for today, along with some triple-digit temperatures.
4: That severe weather threat, we're talking about southeastern Nebraska, northeastern Kansas, western parts of Missouri, including Kansas City, all the way up to Grand Island. Could be some large hail, could be damaging wind, maybe even a few tornadoes this afternoon into this evening. Extreme heat warnings, Gulf Coast, parts of the Atlantic Coast, off the charts, heat indices, 116 in Charleston.
1: We are learning more about the sudden death of actress Hayden Panettiere, who died at the age of 36 this week.
5: Police in Greenville, South Carolina, say that they responded to a 911 call from an acquaintance at an apartment building on Sunday, which is where Hayden Panettiere was staying. First responders found the actress in cardiac arrest, but were unable to revive her. An autopsy found no signs of trauma, and police say there were no signs of foul play or suspicious circumstances. But of course, an investigation into the cause and manner of death is still ongoing.
1: ABC Stephanie Ramos. Panettiere recently opened up about her struggles with addiction in a recent memoir. Stock futures are pointing in the red after a down day on Wall Street yesterday. Investors are reacting to higher oil prices, up by about $2 a barrel, and weaker retail sales. Maritime traffic still bottlenecked in the Strait of Hormuz. You're listening to ABC News.
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6: Partly cloudy today. We'll get to 75 for a high this afternoon. The wind out of the northwest at around 5 to 15. Tonight, 45. Tomorrow, sunshine, 78 on Thursday. Scattered thunderstorms with a high of 81. Discover lakes, great food, and friendly faces in Worthington, Minnesota. Worthington, it's worth a look. I'm meteorologist Sean Cable. Current temp 62.
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0: 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We're going to have more music on the way next on KB101. I'll start it off with Ella Langley right after this.
1: Hi, I'm Kristen Bell. 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
6: Here's your latest forecast from the KB 101 Weather Center.
7: Partly cloudy today. We'll get to 75 for a high this afternoon. The wind out of the northwest at around 5 to 15. Tonight, 45. Tomorrow, sunshine, 78 on Thursday. Scattered thunderstorms with a high of 81. Discover lakes, great food, and friendly faces in Worthington, Minnesota. Worthington, it's worth a look. I'm meteorologist Sean Cable. Right now it's 64.
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1: From ABC News, I'm Michelle Franzen. Rising tensions over the Strait of Hormuz. President Trump posting a map on social media claiming the waterway is now U.S. territory and the naval blockade is in full force and effect. Iran's deputy foreign minister, though, disputing the claims, calling them delusional, and Iran says its own blockade remains in place. President Trump now threatening Oman, a U.S. ally, over its talks on a separate deal with Iran to reopen the strait. ABC's Jonathan Carl has more.
2: With oil prices climbing higher and talks with Iran going nowhere, President Trump threatened to, quote, bomb the expletive out of U.S. ally Oman if they get in the way of his goals in the Strait of Hormuz.
3: I don't think they'd behave very well, but we'd handle them very easily, just like we do others.
2: The war has reduced ship traffic in the strait to a standstill, rattling world markets and raising the price of gas. On average, Americans are paying over $4 a gallon, up over a dollar since the war began.
1: It's primary day across four states, including Florida and Alaska, putting a spotlight on recent GOP-led redistricting efforts for key congressional races that could determine control in the House and Senate. In Oakland, California, the lawsuit trial against Meta begins, the parent company of Instagram and Facebook facing a lawsuit by nearly 30 state attorneys general, alleging the platforms are designed to be addictive and have a negative impact on younger users' mental health.
4: In court filings, Meta estimates it could be forced to pay damages up to $1.4 trillion if it loses this case, though Judge Yvonne Gonzalez-Rogers has called that number unreasonable, according to the outlet Law 360. Meta recently revealed it spent $2.4 billion on legal expenses in the second quarter of 2026 alone. And while that's relatively small potatoes for such a large company, it could add up, with hundreds of similar cases expected to go to trial in the coming months. Mike Dubusky, ABC News.
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8: I'm meteorologist Rodney Price. What a beautiful afternoon. Mostly sunny skies, northwest winds, and highs in the mid-70s. Tonight, kind of cool. Grab an extra blanket, upper 40s, and mostly clear skies. On Wednesday, plentiful sunshine, temperatures up just a bit into the upper 70s. Live where community comes first. Worthington, Minnesota. It's worth a look. Right now, it's 64.
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0: 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It's on Continuous Country, KB101. You can go see her October 31st. She will be performing at the Grand Casino Arena in St. Paul that day. 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

0: Continuous Country, KB101 with Ashley Cook. Just before that, it was Garth Brooks. And it's almost time for lunch now, so we're going to check in with the Lunchbox Minute and see what's up with that today. Head to that, a look at your weather. And then after the break, more music with Bailey Zimmerman on KB101.
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1: When it's summertime across 101 Country, the order of the day is to get out there and live it up. While when Mother Nature gets irritable and whips up a storm, keep us tuned in. 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When the thunder rumbles and the lightning flickers, we'll keep you ahead of the weather right here on KB101.
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12: I'm meteorologist Rodney Price. What a beautiful afternoon. Mostly sunny skies, northwest winds, and highs in the mid-70s. Tonight, kind of cool. Grab an extra blanket, upper 40s, and mostly clear skies. On Wednesday, plentiful sunshine, temperatures up just a bit into the upper 70s. Live Where Community comes first. Worthington, Minnesota. It's worth a look. Right now, it's 67.
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0: Continuous Country, KB 101 with Dustin Lynch. Just before that, the Zac Brown Band, and you can go see them October 23rd along with Brothers Osborne at the Target Center in Minneapolis. We're going to have more music before your noon hour with Jelly Roll up next, and then at 12 o'clock, top of the hour, your national and local news along with sports on KB 101.
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1: From ABC News, I'm Michelle Franzen. Another ship under attack in the Strait of Hormuz. The British military's UK Maritime Trade Operations Center says a projectile hit a ship trying to exit the strait. The U.S. and Iran, meantime, continue to battle for control over the critical shipping waterway. ABC's Karen Travers has more.
2: Every time the president has brought this up, Iran has pushed back very strongly. This has been the sticking point going back to June when they tried to reach that deal to reopen the strait, and they continue to haggle over this. And we heard a very forceful response from the Iranians just about the state of negotiations. They say the Strait of Hormuz will not open until the U.S. blockade is lifted, until the frozen assets are released, until they're able to sell oil again, and also they say until the threats and military options are off the table.
1: President Trump now claiming the Strait is under U.S. territory and vowing to target Oman, a U.S. ally, for negotiating with Iran on passage for ships. Ukrainian forces striking deep inside Russia, launching more than 600 drones across Moscow overnight. ABC's Lama Hassan says Russia delivering a counterattack.
3: Russia launching a wave of attacks, hitting Kharkiv, killing at least 10 people. We heard from President Zelensky. He said that they will definitely respond. He called it a brutal attack. So I think it's fair to say that these tit-for-tat attacks that we've been seeing recently, they are looking like they will continue.
1: Parts of the Midwest inundated with a week of torrential rain and flooding, bracing for more. Indiana floodwaters starting to recede and crews still assessing the damage. Here's ABC's Ginger Z.
4: Rivers are still swollen, not just in West Virginia, but also Indiana. It's been an awful week. And in Ripley, West Virginia, it was up to 9 inches of rain, filling backyards, covering roads, forcing water rescues. They're going to get more rain in Indiana on Wednesday night, but they have one dry day today to get ahead.
1: Severe heat is a concern in western states, along with parts of the South and Southwest. 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
1: In Philadelphia, police are searching for a masked suspect whom investigators say has been terrorizing women. ABC's Chad Pradelli has more from Philly.
7: The masked man chasing a victim outside of City Hall Wednesday just after 5 a.m. The woman was jogging when the man approached.
8: It's pretty disturbing.
7: Kate Egan says the same man terrorized one of her coworkers at La Colombe that morning. A security guard at the coffee shop intervened.
8: It's really unsettling. Just trying to get to work and having a kid like this running around, like, actively terrorizing women.
7: Investigators say at one point he simulated that he may have a weapon.
1: In Massachusetts, defense attorneys are presenting their case in the Lindsay Clancy trial. The mother, who is on trial for killing her 3 young children, says she was suffering from postpartum psychosis. Her attorneys arguing she did not get the proper medical treatment. Her former mother-in-law testifying today.
9: Prosecutors appear to be kind of losing ground. Yeah. We're hearing these text messages between Lindsay Clancy and her former mother-in-law where they're struggling with what to do about these medications, which Clancy's blaming for worsening her symptoms. Some of the messages: I'm not okay, I'm terrified of taking the meds tonight. I was never ever this depressed. It was brought on by the medication. That's exactly the point that defense lawyers have been hammering at, and prosecutors, for whatever reason, are eliciting it with their questions.
1: ABC's Peter Haralambos. Bill Rasmussen, the co-founder of ESPN, has died. Historian Mike Soltis says the 93-year-old died at his Florida home. Michelle Franzen, ABC News.
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11: A federal judge is rejecting the Trump administration's demand for Minnesota voter data. Judge Catherine Menendez dismissed the Justice Department's lawsuit on Monday. The department sought an unredacted voter list containing birth dates and partial Social Security numbers. Menendez ruled the Civil Rights Act and Help America Vote Act do not authorize that demand. The Justice Department disagrees with the ruling and says it is assessing its next steps. A Superior, Wisconsin police officer is not facing criminal charges for shooting and killing David Menton. District Attorney Mark Feuerhoff determined that the officer Ibrahim Carson was lawfully entitled to use deadly force to defend himself. In April, Officer Carson shot Menton in the back of the head during a struggle on the lawn of an apartment building. Carson told police he believed Menton was going to shoot him. More than a dozen Minnesota communities are rethinking their use of flock cameras. Cameras have been vandalized in at least 7 communities. Sherburne County, North Branch, Winona, and Duluth are the latest to end or suspend their programs. 5 other jurisdictions previously ended or paused their use of the technology. Officials cite costs, possible abuse, state law compliance, and concerns about public trust. And in a leaked recording of a conversation between city officials, Hermantown Police Chief Jim Crace can be heard calling one proposed Google data center opponent an idiot after turning his name into an offensive pun and calling another a gong show. Multiple recordings of Hermantown officials spanning nearly 10 months have been circulating on local social media. At Monday's city council meeting, Crace issued a public apology. Google Representative Tyler Huebner shared the most recent design proposal for the 1.66 million square foot project, saying the company took residents' feedback into consideration. He announced that Google also will terminate its non-disclosure agreements with city staff. If the city approves Georgia's land use study, the next step is the permitting process.
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14: This is Minnesota News Network. I'm John Anderson. Governor Tim Walz issued an executive order this morning to protect the Boundary Waters Canoe Area Wilderness from proposed copper and nickel mining. Walz said,
15: I'm issuing that the Minnesota Department of Natural Resources and the Minnesota Pollution Control Agency will refuse to participate in any process that leads to non-ferrous mining in the Rainy River Headwaters watershed. As far as my administration is concerned, the fight for the future of the Boundary Waters is over. The verdict is in. The decision's been made. We will protect this place forever.
14: Republican candidate for governor Lisa Damuth says this is the wrong decision for Minnesota.
16: It provides jobs, it provides the minerals, and I think we can look better at Minnesota and how we could help with those critical minerals rather than just shutting down the process.
14: Recently, Congress voted to overturn a 20-year ban on mining in the Boundary Waters. As Minnesota begins a new crackdown on drunk driving, there have already been 62 traffic deaths this year due to impaired driving. Corey was arrested in 2023 for DWI when he was found in his car by a state trooper.
17: People often say that I got a second chance. And the truth is, I got dozens. Every birthday, every anniversary, every hug from my kids, every quiet evening with my wife, every ordinary day I get to wake up is just another chance that many people never receive.
14: Also this year, nearly 180 Minnesotans have been seriously injured by a drunk driver, and there have been more than 13,000 DWI arrests. Despite ongoing wildfires, air quality is expected to remain good across northeastern Minnesota today. The latest smoke outlook says International Falls, Ely, Grand Portage, Hibbing, and Duluth should all have good air quality. This is M&M.
18: Good afternoon. With your check on sports, I'm Joel Hoover. At the Bemidji Speedway, it was Young Guns Night on Sunday. Event winners were Chris Dudley in the Street Stocks, Nick McCann in the Bemidji Mini Stocks, Cameron LaBelle in the Pure Stocks, Josh Bolio in the Midwest Modifieds, Adam Kessler in the Hornets, Ashton Schwinn in the Mod 4s, and Dalton Carlson in the Super Stocks. In Major League Baseball, the Minnesota Twins ended their recent losing skid with a 4-2 victory over the Atlanta Braves at Target Field last night. Josh Bell led the way at the plate as he went 2-for-3 with a pair of runs batted in. The Twins have now closed within a half game of the final American League wildcard spot, though they are one of seven teams that is within two games of that position. The Twins and Braves will match up again tonight at 6:40. In the WNBA, the Minnesota Lynx will continue their road trip tomorrow as they visit the Golden State Valkyries. And in soccer, Minnesota United FC will be home to face Atlanta United tomorrow night. For local sports news as well as highlights and interviews, go to KBUNSportsRadio.com. I'm Joel Hoover, and that is your look at sports on this Tuesday.
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19: I'm meteorologist Rodney Price. What a beautiful afternoon. Mostly sunny skies, northwest winds, and highs in the mid-70s. Tonight, kind of cool. Grab an extra blanket, upper 40s, and mostly clear skies. On Wednesday, plentiful sunshine, temperatures up just a bit into the upper 70s. Live where community comes first. Worthington, Minnesota. It's worth a look. Right now, it's 67.
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21: Welcome back to Chatabout, presented by First National Bank Bemidji. We are talking about another event that the Bemidji Sons of Norway are bringing this month. And it is an event coming up, I believe it's August 23rd. And we have Bud Larson, who's actually from the Brainerd area, to tell us about it. He is a Hardanger fiddle builder, and we'll start right there. Bud, what is a Hardanger fiddle builder?
25: Well, a builder is one who builds the Hardanger fiddles, of course. But the Hardanger fiddle is the national instrument of Norway. It was developed in Norway for the dance music and they credit the Hardanger area of Norway for having started it. So that's why it's the Hardanger fiddle, just like Hardanger lace and Hardanger brides and Hardanger lefse, anything that comes from Hardanger was called. So it's a Hardanger fiddle. It has four upper strings, and it has four or five understrings that resonate when you play the upper strings. So it makes a very lively sound. When you play it, you generally play two strings at once, and you use a lot of trills and hammer-ons and make it that special Hardanger fiddle sound.
21: And you, that is the national instrument of Norway, correct?
25: Yes, that's considered the national instrument.
21: It's been around a long time. How did you get interested in this, Bud?
25: Well, when I was we had a good family friend, Gunnar and Edith Helland. He was born in Telemark, and he was the last generation, the fourth generation of many, many good Hardanger fiddle builders. I think there were 14 altogether in his family, over four generations that had been building fiddles. They're some of the

0: when I come to the Sons of Norway there. But he had a Hardanger fiddle hanging in the window for all the years I worked with him, and he never finished it. And he said, no, there's no interest anymore. And that's true. It was kind of dying out, the fiddling and the playing. But it made a tremendous comeback. So we did many things, and we returned to the U.S. in 1991. And I noticed then that there were such a strong interest. So I thought, well, I better continue Gunnar's craft. So I've been building since 1991. I only build on commission. When people ask to have one built, and I'll build one for them. But I probably built over 40 of them now.
1: Okay, wow. Yep. And so this particular program on August 23rd, which will be at the Bemidji Eagles Club, by the way, the Sons of Norway bringing this in, there's a workshop in the afternoon, so you are going to give people some rudimentary instruction on how to do this.
0: Well, how to do just one part of it.
1: Yeah.
0: We call it rose tegning.
1: Okay.
0: It's the drawing, the intricate drawing that they do of it looks kind of like rose mulling, but it's all done with black ink pens. And so we'll be practicing our rose tegning on wooden plates in the afternoon.
1: Okay. And so, on a finished fiddle, that will be a big part of it. So talk a little bit about the history of these. I know you're bringing in some from many, many, many years ago, because not only will we have this workshop in the afternoon, there's actually going to be a concert with the Hardanger fiddle in the evening and a display of some of them that you're bringing. So talk a little bit about the day.
0: Yeah, I think one of the most interesting one has the date of 1621 inside of it. We call it the Hildal fiddle because it's owned by the Hildal family in Minot. But that one came over in the 1840s from Norway, and it's on loan to our fiddling group, so we bring it around and show it. We claim that it's the oldest one, but we can only claim that in America because in Norway they have another oldest one, which is called the Jostad fiddle. But we'll be showing that and playing a mournful tune on it. Probably play the theme song from the movie Fargo.
1: Oh,
0: people on that one.
1: Okay.
0: And then another one we have that's quite interesting is the Restoration fiddle. It's the commemorative fiddle for the bicentennial trip that 53 Norwegians took over on a boat in 1825. So we celebrated that last year, mm-hmm. and our log decided that they want to build a fiddle but as many people as could get their hands on it. So we have a record of over 200, probably 220 some people who've worked on that restoration fiddle. So we'll have that along and probably play a tune on that one too. And we're quite proud of that one.
1: Okay. If people want to take part in the workshop, there is a slight fee for that to cover the expenses of the wood and such. That's $20. You just show up that day? Is there a pre-registration? Do you know how that works?
0: Well, let's see. I can't remember her next name, but Tammy is the one.
1: Tammy Nelson.
0: At the Sons of Norway.
1: No.
0: She's the one that's going to be taking the names of those who want to come.
1: Okay.
0: So just contact Tammy and you can take part in that.
1: All right, that's Tammy Nelson. She is the, with the Sons of Norway here. Bud Larson is my guest. He's got a presentation coming with the Bemidji Sons of Norway to the Bemidji Eagles Club August 23rd. We'll continue our conversation when we come back on Chatabout, presented by First National Bank Bemidji.
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2: Welcome back to Chat About, presented by First National Bank Bemidji. Bud Larson is my guest. He's got a special presentation coming up to the Bemidji Eagles Club on Sunday, August 23rd. It's a program of the Bemidji Sons of Norway. You were telling me, though, that you've been apprenticing people, and you have several people out there making Hardanger fiddles throughout the Dakotas and Minnesota right now.
5: Yes, that's the part I think I enjoy most. Passing on Gunner's skills to other people now. We have over 20, well, we have a number of them that have completed, but over 20 now who are in the process of building Hardanger fiddles. And we meet in Fargo at a workshop there and have a really good time, and also do a lot of playing with the Fargo, with the Spellman's log there. So, yeah, we're having a good time and training a lot of people to build these fancy fiddles.
2: So you've got people building them. I'm assuming there's a number of people who can also play them and know how to play them.
5: Oh, yes. Yeah. Yeah, there is. Most of those who are building are also players or learning to play them. And we have our Spellman's log has other people in it who either finished or have their own fiddles from some other source. And so we play a lot of the Scandinavian music.
2: Okay.
5: I think our log is probably the largest one in all of the U.S. right now.
2: Wow. Okay, so I know that there's the lower strings that provide an unique sound to them. As far as technique, is it different than a regular fiddle or violin as far as how you play it, how you use your fingers, that type of thing?
5: Yeah, you know, it's its own animal, that one.
2: Okay.
5: It you use generally shorter bow strokes. You don't crank out the music with the whole bow like you do probably classical music. And You don't use vibrato. You generally play two strings at once and use a lot of trills. And you even use what we call blue notes, or notes that aren't quite in tune. And that's part of the music, too. But each section of Norway had its own way of playing, its own styles and rhythms. So it's quite a complex way of expressing your music.
2: Do you find most of the people who are interested in learning how to build and play are people who are already fiddle players, or is it people from who have never even picked up one before?
5: Yeah, that's we have both. Some are already accomplished violinists and want to also pick up the skills of playing on a Hardanger fiddle. We have quite a few of those. We have quite a few young people who are in orchestras in the Fargo-Moorhead area. A couple that are fiddlers way over in Stanley, North Dakota, who are just starting. They're still in high school. And a number of people who are retired. We have one of our recent successes was training the grandson of Gunnar Helland, Dick Helland, who was apprenticed to us for a couple of years, and he finished his fiddle. And he's actually, he never played. Of course, Gunnar never played either. He could just tune them and hear what they sounded like, but he wasn't a fiddler. But his grandson now is going to be starting playing on the fiddle that he's built. So we're continuing the tradition in the family.
2: That's awesome. Tell me once again, it's not Rosmaling, what is it called?
5: Rose tegne. Otegne in Norwegian is to draw.
2: Okay.
5: Otegne. But omale is to paint. So we're drawing the decorations, the flowers on there. So it's called rose tegning.
2: Rose tegning. So
5: yep.
2: On August 23rd, Sunday, at the Bemidji Eagles Club, a workshop to teach you a little bit on rose tegning as part of the Hardanger Fiddle. And then that evening there will be a concert and a showcase of a number of Hardanger fiddles. And Bud Larson, who has been working on these for years, is in to do it all on Sunday, August 23rd at the Bemidji Eagles Club. If you want to be part of the workshop, contact Tammy Nelson at NFIRST, the word first, NFIRST, at paulbunyan.net. Bud, thank you so much for taking the time today and telling us about the fun program that's coming up with the Sons of Norway, August 23rd.
5: Okay, and thank you for the interest.
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23: I'm meteorologist Rodney Price. What a beautiful afternoon. Mostly sunny skies, northwest winds, and highs in the mid-70s. Tonight, kind of cool. Grab an extra blanket, upper 40s, and mostly clear skies. On Wednesday, plentiful sunshine, temperatures up just a bit into the upper 70s. Live where community comes first. Worthington, Minnesota. It's worth a look. Currently, it's 68 degrees.
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0: Continuous Country, KB101, Ashley McBride, What If We Don't? Good afternoon. I'm Steph with more music before we get to 1 o'clock. Luke Combs and Lainey Wilson after the break on KB101. Hold on.
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8: I'm meteorologist Rodney Price. What a beautiful afternoon. Mostly sunny skies, northwest winds and highs in the mid-70s. Tonight, kind of cool. Grab an extra blanket, upper 40s, and mostly clear skies. On Wednesday, plentiful sunshine, temperatures up just a bit into the upper 70s. Live where community comes first. Worthington, Minnesota. It's worth a look. It's 69 at our studios.
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0: Continuous Country, KB101 with Hudson Westbrook. More music on the way with Dan and Shay up next. Speaking of Dan and Shay, they have a nice little group of people, Tyler Hubbard, Josh Ross, all together. They're all going to be at the Mystic Lake Amphitheater in Shakopee. That's happening next month on September 13th. Dan and Shay, Tyler Hubbard, and Josh Ross. We're going to have more music on the way on KB101, Dan and Shay, right after this.
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0: Continuous Country, KB 101 with Carly Pierce and Riley Green. A couple of chances to see, you know, both of them. Riley Green, August 22nd, coming up here at Ralph Engelstad Arena in Grand Forks. He will be there. And Carly Pierce, September 18th and 19th, a couple of chances to see her at the Fine Line Cafe in Minneapolis. 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
1: There's no shortage of outdoor wonders across 101 Country, on the lakes and rivers, or deep in the North Woods. There's fun to be had amidst nature's wonders. Head out and get lost in all the beauty the area has to share. But before you trek into the wilderness, KB 101 will keep you updated on any weather concerns. 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
9: I'm meteorologist Rodney Price. What a beautiful afternoon. Mostly sunny skies, northwest winds, and highs in the mid-70s. Tonight, kind of cool. Grab an extra blanket, upper 40s, and mostly clear skies. On Wednesday, plentiful sunshine, temperatures up just a bit, into the upper 70s. Live where community comes first. Worthington, Minnesota. It's worth a look. Currently 71 degrees.
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1: Continuous Country, KB 101 with Cody Johnson and Horseback. Cody Johnson can be seen August 29th along with Clint Black at Grand Casino Arena in St. Paul. We're going to have more stuff on KB 101 before 2 with Graylin James. Then at 2 o'clock, Wild Bill Satre's coming in to take over for the rest of the day on KB 101. 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
1: I'm meteorologist Rodney Price. What a beautiful afternoon. Mostly sunny skies, northwest winds, and highs in the mid-70s. Tonight, kind of cool. Grab an extra blanket, upper 40s, and mostly clear skies. On Wednesday, plentiful sunshine. Temperatures up just a bit into the upper 70s. Live where community comes first. Worthington, Minnesota. It's worth a look. It's 72 at our studios.
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Okay, it's fresh is not the word I'd use. It's been sitting on the burner since the morning show.

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George Strait here for a good time every afternoon. And happy hour at 5 o'clock, too. Shaboozy with Jelly Roll. Amen. It is good times. 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

0: 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Not so bad today, not so bad tomorrow. Maybe Thursday we could see some showers again in the forecast. We'll get to that in a little bit. Experts are telling influencers, you know, influencers, put air quotes, stop taking pictures with sharks. See, the problem is the influencers keep getting bitten. I don't know. I kind of feel like this is a problem that's going to fix itself. I mean, it's just like, oh, we lost another influencer. Whoops. Our weather next.
1: 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Any one of those 10,000 swimming holes are calling. 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Jump on in. 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
14: Here's your latest forecast from the KB 101 Weather Center.
15: I'm meteorologist Rodney Price. What a beautiful afternoon. Mostly sunny skies, northwest winds, and highs in the mid-70s. Tonight, kind of cool. Grab an extra blanket, upper 40s, and mostly clear skies. On Wednesday, plentiful sunshine. Temperatures up just a bit into the upper 70s. Live where community comes first. Worthington, Minnesota. It's worth a look. It's 72 at our studios.
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0: 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Oh, let's see what's going on. Another week at number one in the Hot 100 for Ella Langley. Yeah, Ella's been sitting there for 18 weeks and is poised to break all kinds of records with this. If she can hang on for a couple more weeks, hit number 20 weeks, number one for 20 weeks, she's going to beat Shaboozy and Jelly Roll. And she's going to beat, I forgot who else it was. And at 22 weeks, she'll even beat the master of all. All I Want for Christmas Is You by Mariah Carey. Real deal right there. So do we cheer her on for another couple more weeks to make it, to beat that? So I think we do.
1: 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Today's the day to spend out on the water. Oh, well, then again, maybe those fish can wait until tomorrow. We'll keep you updated on Mother Nature's opinion of your fishing trip. We are your fishing weather station, KB101.
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1: From ABC News, I'm Michelle Franzen. Four states are holding primary races today in Florida. New redistricting maps are in effect, aimed at giving Republicans more seats in Congress. ABC News political director Avery Harper has more.
2: Florida's 20th district is the only majority black district in the state. Now that we've had redistricting in Florida, Debbie Wasserman Schultz represents the 25th congressional district, but her district was eliminated by redistricting. So she moved to the 20th district, is running against the former Congresswoman Sheila Sherfalis McCormick. Also, you have Luther Campbell, who was also a rapper. He has become an activist since. And then there's also a 27-year-old Democratic socialist who's running in that race. His name is Elijah Manley. This is a very blue district, so whoever wins tonight is likely to go to Congress in November.
1: Talks are at a standstill between the U.S. and Iran. President Trump posting a map on social media claiming the shipping waterway is part of U.S. territory and also threatening to strike Oman if the U.S. ally continues talks with Iran on a separate deal to control the strait. ABC News contributor and former defense official Mick Mulroy says attacking Oman would damage U.S. leadership in the Gulf.
3: I think the concern is that Oman could sign an agreement with Iran that validates Iran's claim over the strait in the first place. And that's just simply not the case. It's an international waterway, and it needs to remain that, both from the U.S. perspective, but also perspective of every country in the world.
1: Ukrainian forces launching a major drone attack deep inside Russia with more than 600 drones buzzing across Moscow's skies. Russia also ramping up its attacks.
4: Russia launching a wave of attacks hitting Kharkiv, killing at least 10 people. We heard from President Zelensky. He said that they will definitely respond. He called it a brutal attack. So I think it's fair to say that these tit-for-tat attacks that we've been seeing recently, they are looking like they will continue.
1: ABC's Lama Hassan, you're listening to ABC News.
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9: I'm meteorologist Rodney Price. What a beautiful afternoon. Mostly sunny skies, northwest winds, and highs in the mid-70s. Tonight, kind of cool. Grab an extra blanket, upper 40s, and mostly clear skies. On Wednesday, plentiful sunshine. Temperatures up just a bit into the upper 70s. Live where community comes first. Worthington, Minnesota. It's worth a look. Currently 71 degrees.
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0: KB 101 Continuous Country from Morgan Wallen and Ben Bynow. Wild Bill with you, the afternoon show. It's National Couples Day today. National Couples Day. Sure. So how are you going to celebrate? Probably not by doing this. A recent study found that on average, men pass gas slightly more often than women, but it's close. Don't be getting smug now. The peak time seems to be between 6 p.m. and 10 p.m. You spend enough time together as a couple, you probably already know that. Yeah, you probably already know that, whether you like it to admit it or not.
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0: 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Always a good thing. And while you're on the app, you know, you could check out some of those rewards, too, that are going to be coming your way. We don't have anything on there right now, but I'm working on getting us some tickets to add to the rewards, so you might get another chance to win, too. You never know. We're going to talk about free blockbusters popping up. What? I thought they had gone the way of the dodo bird. No. Free blockbuster videos popping up across the country? Could it be? Coming up before four.
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12: I'm meteorologist Rodney Price. What a beautiful afternoon. Mostly sunny skies, northwest winds, and highs in the mid-70s. Tonight, kind of cool. Grab an extra blanket, upper 40s, and mostly clear skies. On Wednesday, plentiful sunshine, temperatures up just a bit into the upper 70s. Live where community comes first. Worthington, Minnesota. It's worth a look. Currently 71 degrees.
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0: KB 101, Continuous Country. I'd be loving life again, too, if a little Blockbuster video store popped up in my neighborhood. And I mean, they're little and they're free. All right, I got your attention now. 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And they're in little, like those little free libraries that people put out with their books. It's supposed to be for kids' books, but you know, every now and then you see some like heavy. Look, Hunt for Red October, great. You know, they show up in one of the little free libraries, but it's similar to that. But it's videos, VHS, DVDs, Blu-rays, things like that are in these. Well, they're old newspaper vendors, right? The old metal newspaper vendor where you have free access to, they put whatever videos, VHS, DVDs in there. And it's kind of a, you know, take one, watch it, bring it back, share it with other people type of thing. I'm all about that. That's a great idea. Free Blockbuster. And they're even designed like little Blockbuster video stores. It's so cute. On the way, 4 o'clock, we'll be here with news and weather together and tons more music. 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
1: From ABC News, I'm Michelle Franzen. The battle over reopening the Strait of Hormuz heating up. President Trump claiming that the Strait is now U.S. territory. Iran says it controls the shipping waterway. ABC News contributor and former U.S. ambassador to NATO, Doug Lute, says the U.S. has few options to end the war.
2: The options are escalate and try to convince the other side that we can induce pain that is intolerable. And of course, Iran holds that option as well. Negotiate. But there seems to be so little trust between the two parties now that that seems unlikely.
1: Voters across four states casting ballots today ahead of the midterm elections. In Florida, recent Republican-led redistricting maps are in effect. Those races could determine control in the House and Senate. Wyoming, California, and Alaska are also holding primaries. In Las Vegas, the murder trial continues today in the 1996 drive-by shooting of rapper Tupac Shakur. Dwayne Keefe D. Davis is the only person charged with his murder. ABC's Alex Stone is tracking the case.
3: They're getting into the autopsy, graphic photos in court, identifying features, his face, his tattoos, where the bullets went in and out of his body, a medical examiner showing how the autopsy was done. Even though those who did it are no longer alive and no longer working for the Clark County Medical Examiner's Office, but describing what the reports say. Getting into some of the videos from MGM, the night of the murder when there was a fight leading up to the shooting, they're going into all of this evidence.
1: His defense says a published admission that he had a role in the killing was just a false confession. Google announced it is buying a gigantic set of internal Spirit Airlines data for $10 million, all to feed its AI models and improve products. Google stated it will not receive any personal information from the data and that a third party will scrub any identifiable information beforehand. On Wall Street, stocks ended lower for the day. 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
0: Here's your latest forecast from the KB 101 Weather Center.
11: I'm meteorologist Mace Michaels. Mostly clear and cool tonight, a low down to the mid-40s. Sunshine and comfortable tomorrow, a high in the upper 70s. Wednesday night into Thursday, some showers and storms around, a high in the upper 70s. Lakes, great food, and friendly faces. It's all in Worthington, Minnesota, and it's worth a look. It's 71 right now.
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Wild Bill with you, and the afternoon show continues with way more music. 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

0: KB 101 Continuous Country, hands up. It's what the policeman said to the Grim Reaper. What? That was Jelly Roll. Here's the story. 26-year-old man in the UK was arrested after dressing as the Grim Reaper, climbing onto the roof of a hospital to stare at staff and visitors. As much as that's a terrible thing to do, it's also dark humor, and I'm here for it. He pleaded guilty but didn't say why he did it. I think we all know why he did it. Because, you know, he could, and it is oddly funny. Okay, fine.
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13: I'm meteorologist Mace Michaels. Mostly clear and cool tonight, a low down to the mid-40s. Sunshine and comfortable tomorrow, a high in the upper 70s. Wednesday night into Thursday, some showers and storms around, a high in the upper 70s. Lakes, great food, and friendly faces. It's all in Worthington, Minnesota, and it's worth it.
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0: KB 101, continuous country. When the day breaks, we're here to fix it for you. It's time for America in the Morning on the Daybreak here at KB 101, right before the morning show. It's your window into national news and information. What's going on in sports? 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It goes 5 to 6. And then stick around for the KB 101 morning show with Dave Brooks and Kev Jackson. North Country Mornings right here on KB 101.
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1: From ABC News, I'm Michelle Franzen. Voters are casting ballots today in key House and Senate races ahead of the midterm elections. In Alaska, a controversial Senate primary race between an incumbent and challenger with the same name are vying for the nomination. ABC News political director Avery Harper says it's one of the must-win races for Republicans.
2: You have the incumbent, Dan S. Sullivan, the Republican incumbent in that seat. And then you have the challenger, Dan J. Sullivan, who's a retired teacher. And he's been accused by Republicans of intentionally getting into this race to try and confuse voters. Republicans are urging voters in that state to check the middle initial before they cast their ballot. But I do think that the bigger challenge in all of this is going to be how the incumbent, Dan S. Sullivan, performs against Mary Peltola. She's the prominent Democrat who's going to be on the ballot today.
1: President Trump claiming the Strait of Hormuz is now U.S. territory and the naval blockade is in full force and effect. Iran's deputy foreign minister disputing the claims, calling them delusional. The clock is ticking on a new round of Trump administration tariffs set to kick in at midnight. Canada facing the threat of 50% tariffs on a narrow group of items. It includes steel, autos, cheese, even hockey sticks. Pennsylvania's attorney general says the alleged leader of a cocaine trafficking ring involving Penn State University's students and two fraternities surrendered today. Agostino Abbiatello arraigned on numerous felonies. 13 other suspects are also facing charges.
3: Officials say one of the suspects was known as the largest dealer of coke for Penn State students. The only non-student charge is one suspect's father, accused of hiding drugs and cash in a safe and obstructing the investigation. Penn State reacting to the charges, saying, "We are horrified by these serious allegations," adding, "Criminal activity, including hazing such as this, has no place at our institution."
1: ABC's Lionel Moyes. On Wall Street today, stocks close lower. 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
9: A federal judge is rejecting the Trump administration's demand for Minnesota voter data. Judge Catherine Menendez dismissed the Justice Department's lawsuit on Monday. The department sought an unredacted voter list containing birth dates and partial Social Security numbers. Menendez ruled the Civil Rights Act and Help America Vote Act do not authorize that demand. The Justice Department disagrees with the ruling and says it is assessing its next steps. A Superior, Wisconsin police officer is not facing criminal charges for shooting and killing David Menton. District Attorney Mark Feuerhoff determined that the officer Abraham Carson was lawfully entitled to use deadly force to defend himself. In April, Officer Carson shot Menton in the back of the head during a struggle on the lawn of an apartment building. Carson told police he believed Menton was going to shoot him. More than a dozen Minnesota communities are rethinking their use of flock cameras. Cameras have been vandalized in at least seven communities. Sherburne County, North Branch, Winona, and Duluth are the latest to end or suspend their programs. Five other jurisdictions previously ended or paused their use of the technology. Officials cite costs, possible abuse, state law compliance, and concerns about public trust. And in a leaked recording of a conversation between city officials, Irvintown Police Chief Jim Crace can be heard calling one proposed Google data center opponent an idiot after turning his name into an offensive pun and calling another a gong show. Multiple recordings of Irvintown officials spanning nearly 10 months have been circulating on local social media. At Monday's city council meeting, Crace issued a public apology. Google representative Tyler Huebner shared the most recent design proposal for the 1.66 million square foot project, saying the company took residents' feedback into consideration. He announced that Google also will terminate its non-disclosure agreements with city staff. If the city approves Georgia's land use study, the next step is the permitting process. You're up to date on KB 101. For more news, go to BemidjiNow.com. For Kev Jackson's Daily Chat Pod and the new Community Health tab, brought to you through a partnership with the Minnesota Department of Health, North Country Community Health Services, and Beltrami County Community Health Services.
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11: I'm meteorologist Mace Michaels. Mostly clear and cool tonight, a low down to the mid-40s. Sunshine and comfortable tomorrow, a high in the upper 70s. Wednesday night into Thursday, some showers and storms around, a high in the upper 70s. Lakes, great food, and friendly faces. It's all in Worthington, Minnesota, and it's worth a look. It's 71 right now.
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KB101, Continuous Country, Ala Langley and Morgan Wallen, and we're in the 5 o'clock hour, and that's happy hour. So if you got one, you know what to do. Let's have some good times, and well, definitely got tan lines to prove it this summer. KB101.

Got the big, big plans. And Chris Lane, he's going to be opening for Brett Young in Alexandria coming up on Saturday. Yeah, they're going to be playing at the Douglas County Fair. Chris Lane and Brett Young. Here's Dustin Lynch. Buffy's

0: 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Looking forward to spending some time out on the water. That's my plan. And maybe after work today, I've been, you know, that sunset is starting to pack back up a little bit into my time after the show. No, get out there as soon as I can to get out and enjoy the water. And, you know, maybe a little bit of pushing dinner time back a little bit, too. When the day's done, it's been a hassle, and, you know, you got some hungry people. So how about we do this supper club? It's weekday afternoons. Missed it at 4:50. We'll do it again tomorrow at 4:50. 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
1: There's no shortage of outdoor wonders across 101 country, on the lakes and rivers, or deep in the North Woods. There's fun to be had amidst nature's wonders. Head out and get lost in all the beauty the area has to share. But before you trek into the wilderness, KB 101 will keep you updated on any weather concerns. 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
15: Here's your latest forecast from the KB 101 Weather Center.
16: I'm meteorologist Mace Michaels. Mostly clear and cool tonight. A low down to the mid-40s. Sunshine and comfortable tomorrow, a high in the upper 70s. Wednesday night into Thursday, some showers and storms around, a high in the upper 70s. Lakes, great food, and friendly faces. It's all in Worthington, Minnesota, and it's worth a look. It's 71 right now.
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0: 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Remember when home cooking was what you were looking for? Well, I don't know if that's still the case, because 18% of Americans say they would be more likely to take cooking advice from a so-called food influencer than from their own mother. The shame. And only 33% say their mom's recipes are on par with cooking advice from social media. So apparently people are learning things and liking what they're learning out there in the web sphere. Now, you know, don't, whatever you do, just be smart enough not to tell that to your mother. You'll break her heart, man. Don't do it. KB 101 music on the way from Old Dominion next.
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1: From ABC News, I'm Dave Packer. It's primary day in Wyoming, Alaska, and Florida. That state has new congressional maps and what could be a history-making gubernatorial primary. ABC News political director Avery Harper.
2: The congressman, Byron Donalds, he has the endorsement of President Trump on the Republican side. If he is to win in November, he could be the first black governor to represent Florida. And on the Democratic side, there is a favorite in David Jolly. He is a former Republican who became a Trump critic and switched parties. Regardless of what happens, I think for Democrats, this is an uphill battle, even a long shot in a state that shifted so sharply to the right in recent years.
1: There's also a runoff election in California. A new map posted by President Trump on social media claims the Strait of Hormuz is now U.S. territory. The president also says the U.S. blockade there remains in full force and effect, and that he could make the strait a U.S. territory soon.
3: We heard a very forceful response from the Iranians just about the state of negotiations. They say the Strait of Hormuz will not open until the U.S. blockade is lifted, until the frozen assets are released, until they're able to sell oil again, and also, they say, until the threats and military options are off the table.
1: ABC's Karen Travers. The police manhunt for a masked suspect terrorizing men and women in Philadelphia. He's covering his face, at times wearing a Chucky mask. But Jamaica says she sized up the suspect and instead of running, decided to turn and confront him.
4: I could tell that he wasn't armed. He had a phone in one hand and clearly couldn't fight. So that's whenever I kicked him in the chest and then he stumbled back and then he ran away.
1: ABC parent company Disney's filed a lawsuit against the Trump administration's FCC, saying Chairman Brendan Carr's threat to pull station licenses before they expire is a brazen attempt to chill constitutionally protected rights to free speech. The FCC responding, saying in a statement, all broadcasters have a legal obligation to operate in the public interest, even Disney. You're listening to ABC News.
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6: I'm meteorologist Mace Michaels. Mostly clear and cool tonight, a low down to the mid-40s. Sunshine and comfortable tomorrow, a high in the upper 70s. Wednesday night into Thursday, some showers and storms around, a high in the upper 70s. Lakes, great food, and friendly faces. It's all in Worthington, Minnesota, and it's worth a look. Right now, it's 70 degrees.
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0: KB 101 Continuous Country. I'm getting the itch to do an auction coming up on Thursday. We're going to be at it again with Mikhail's Mattress, Ainsley Scott Eurotop Queen Mattress with adjustable base. $3,500 values on the auction block. It is going to be bid up on Thursday, starting 6 a.m. until 7 p.m. on Thursday. You can get in on this great deal. 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

0: 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The afternoon show at KB 101 plays up way more country in just moments. 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
9: Here's your latest forecast from the KB 101 Weather Center.
10: I'm meteorologist Mace Michaels. Mostly clear and cool tonight, a low down to the mid-40s. Sunshine and comfortable tomorrow, a high in the upper 70s. Wednesday night into Thursday, some showers and storms around, a high in the upper 70s. Lakes, great food, and friendly faces. It's all in Worthington, Minnesota, and it's worth a look. It's 69 degrees right now.
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0: KB 101, continuous country. That is Shane Proffitt. Long live country and long live a great day of country here on KB 101 as it continues with B-Dub from 7 to midnight tonight. He takes care of things. And, you know, there's always a chance to win gas with B-Dub after 7 to midnights. He's on the way. I'm Wild Bill. Have a great night. Thank you for spending time with us today here on KB 101.
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